God Only Knows from the Beach Boys is one of my favorites from my time of growing up in the 60s. This is The Searchers with Needles and Pins.

0: Searchers with Needles and Pins. Of course, the group of the 60s were undoubtedly the Beatles, and that's one of the song tracks that Lisa Davis suggested we might like to hear in connection with her conversation that follows. So we're going to start off with She Loves You from the Beatles. Then we'll have our conversation with Lisa, and we might even hear Thriller from Michael Jackson somewhere during the conversation, and Michael Armstrong with his track Looking for the World.
1: One, two.

0: Lisa Davis, thank you very much for taking the time to have a few words. I know that life can be, what's the word?
1: Crazy.
0: And can get in the way. It can get in the way of things, can't it? The best laid plans and diaries and so forth. But I was just looking back, Lisa, through your, because you, up until now, you've just been a name for me.
1: Yep.
0: Because I've had dealings with Mike, as you know, your right-hand man, as it were.
1: Yep.
0: So you've just been a name. And I thought to myself, I must try and find out about Lisa Davis because, you know, I must. Yeah. That's just the way
1: That's very kind.
0: I'll have to have a word. Now, music's in your blood, isn't it?
1: Yes, it is. Yeah, it definitely is. I think, for several reasons, really. Firstly, because my grandfather, who was born at the turn of the last century, he ended up doing a job similar to mine, but obviously of its day. We've got a different way of doing it these days. Yeah. So that's number one. My dad was a musician until the Second World War messed that up. Yeah. He flew out to Burma and became head of entertainment for the troops.
0: All right.
1: So that was his war, fortunately, because it was dreadful out there, wasn't it? I think my earliest musical memory was when I was two, which was the Beatles. And I always remember some horrible relative giving me a Pinky and Perky album and just being absolutely horrified that anyone could possibly imagine that I could want to listen to Pinky and Perky. Yes, I was
0: the Chipmunks.
1: luckily I that wasn't forced on me, but Pinky and Perky was a horror.
0: Yes.
1: there was an
0: ATV program at the time. I think Jean Morton was the character, the hostess. She was in a continuity and all that, and they had it wasn't Pinky and Perky, but the name was a little bit tricky, really, if you got it wrong. Tinga and Tucker. But there you go. Ooh. We won't go down that route. So there were a couple of puppet things as well, you see. Anyway, so that was the way a lot of us kind of had to put up with the way pop music was presented back in the day.
1: Yes.
0: Almost at a childlike level, as if it wasn't for us. But as you say, the Beatles changed it for you. So then life moved on?
1: Yes, it did. I mean, the other thing that happened really was throughout my very early years, it's strange really thinking back, because the kind of music that really pricked my ears up would have been the Hollies,
0: yes,
1: the Mamas and the Papas, anything with a harmony line, which is interesting that even at a very young age, it was the harmony thing.
0: Yes.
1: I mean, strangely, working with Mike, my business partner, who is a terrific songwriter, as you know, yes, funny enough, when I first met him and he presented me with his amazingly written songs, yes, lyric-wise and musicals, musically as well. But lyrically, it would have just passed me by. I just would never have been bothered. It could have been about nothing. I always think of the Nick Kershaw song, The Riddle. It's all about nothing. Well, I didn't realise it was about nothing. It's made perfect sense to me because I didn't really tune in on the words.
0: Right.
1: But the point being is that I love harmony and I still do.

0: So those sort of acts, fortunately, there's quite a lot of new music at the moment that has kind of gone back to that sound, which we're working with a couple of new bands, young bands, and they do have that sort of Fleetwood Mac kind of vibe going on, or something similar. So it's really nice that it's never gone away.
1: No, it hasn't. I suppose growing up through the 60s myself, I'm a little bit older than you, and Mike, maybe not together. You sort of grow up in the. I was born in 1948, so my musical influences would have been, I suppose, without realizing, people like, the American crooners at the time,
0: Yes.
1: people like Perry Como, not so much Frank Sinatra, I don't think. Aware of him, but not in the sense that he was a big name, Perry Como. And then, of course, on the BBC Light program, I think Saturday evenings, there used to be a program with David Jacobs.
0: Yep, remember him. I met him
1: Did you?
0: actually. Yeah.
1: What a gent. If I'd like to have met
0: Yeah.
1: him, but never did, so I can't interview him. Be a bit tricky, wouldn't it? And he would, I think there was a show called, it was either Pick of the Pops. And it was a top 20 show, basically. And
0: Yeah.
1: mother and I, because I was only about 10, we used to stop. I used to be allowed to stop up and listen to this. And it was where we first heard the voice of Anthony Newley at the time, who was, he'd been in Oliver Twist, as you know,
0: Yeah.
1: which I wasn't aware of. But it was the film Idle on Parade, which, kind of got him into the public consciousness.

0: And then, of course, following on from that, he had the musicals and so forth. So that was our kind of start. And then the 60s, as you say, I was at grammar school, and then you started to get the Beach Boys, the Beatles, and that's when it sort of took off. So when you took up, I mean, I know you keep your hand in with your guitar playing and whatnot, and whatnot to keep your hand in, but you're not a professional musician per se, are you? But you are PR. I mean, that really is
1: Yes.
0: that is
1: Well,
0: recognizing thing,
1: I
0: isn't it?
1: mean, there's another side to that as well, because I went to drama school when I was in just at the last part of my schooling for various reasons, and I thought at the time I would want to be on the stage. I'd taken up the guitar when I
0: Yes.
1: was 11,
0: Yes.
1: and in fact, I wasn't. I was 9 when I first picked up the guitar, and bless her, my parents were divorced, and my dad was the musical one, but my mum sent me off to guitar lessons age 9, but she sort of got it slightly wrong. She sent me to a classical teacher, and it absolutely wasn't classical that I wanted to learn. I wanted to play what was on Top of the Pops, basically. So anyway, I did that for a while. It was good grounding, actually. It was fine. And then we moved areas, and I went to school in Surbiton in Surrey, and it just so happened, I mean, I was a latecomer to that school because we moved after the second term, and already I remember in that first the first term in the last school, some of my friends had formed a band, and they did a Christmas performance during the Christmas show at the end of term, and then I went to the new school, but it was in my head. I thought, that's just what I want to do. I want to be able to play the guitar and sing. I really could sing a bit, but not to any great shakes.
0: I know.
1: So I played. I should add that my father did teach me to read music by learning all the recorders. So I learned all the different, clefs, all the different parts, really. And I really had my eyes set eyes on the biggest re recorder going, because it had a twiddly knob at the end, and I really fancied that. Yeah, I think it was wasn't the treble, it was the bass, I think. Anyway, I then went to Surbiton, and it was really interesting because the young girl that was given the job to look after me on the first day said to me, she said, "We've got a most fantastic guitar teacher. You've got to learn to play the guitar. He's so good looking, and he's really great, and he looks like a pop star and all this kind of thing." So I thought, that's it. I'm there. So first week I joined up for guitar lessons, and he was amazing, this guy. His name's Chris Berry, and I don't know if he's still out there doing stuff, but he inspired many, many children, and he could get you playing the guitar within 10 minutes flat, just with three chords.
0: Yes.
1: And then so that just totally inspired me, and I did 3 years, because he'd had three different year groups. I did 3 years of guitar in a term. He just totally I practiced day and night, and then I went to his private lessons, and then I've joined his band, and then I joined when I was about 16. I joined it was a folk group, actually, which but we soon became more electric and a bit heavier, and then it sort of went on from there. So I've always played in a band, but I think it became fairly clear from an early age that I didn't really want to be on the stage. I'm more happy working for people who are in the entertainment, representing them from a PR point of view. And so I was very lucky. I'm very lucky to fa find my vocation so
0: Yes.
1: early. And I do, I've got two children, and I always said to them, just do something that you enjoy. And they both have, actually. But I did, I phoned every record label, every management company, because we all had albums, didn't we? And on the back of the album, they had all the sleeve notes, so you could get from phone numbers really easily. So I phoned, age 16, I was determined I was going to leave school. My parents obviously had other aspirations for me, but I was definitely leaving school. And I phoned up various companies of the artists that represented the artists that I loved.
0: Yes.
1: And I managed to get a job in a co company called Evolution,
0: Yes.
1: which was a management and sport agency in London. I was only 16, 16 and 4 months. And we lived in Surbiton, so the main line train took me into London, and I got a job as receptionist. They called, I phoned them up, and they said, "We'll get back to you." And they said, "Can you start on Monday?" I went for an interview, and they said, "Can you start on Monday?" And the first day, the hollies came in. The first afternoon, I was on the switchboard. I got a phone call from Paul McCartney, and the

0: who've become great. I mean, most of them, well, two of them live near me anyway. One of them joined the Hollies. They've been great mates since, that's Rob Davis and Ray Styles, since I was 16. So I did that for a couple of years, and it was around the corner from EMI in Manchester Square. And, you know, we had great relations with them and other record labels, and I got to know people. And then after about 2 years, I joined an independent label called Magnet Records. And that they had artists such as The Darts, Chris Rea, eventually Bad Manners, you know, lots and lots. And they'd had Alvin Stardust, Peter Shelley, Guys and Dolls had already been big hits for them, had big hits for them before I joined. Anyway, to cut a long story short, I got a very long story, sorry, I know my stories are very long. But I did the reception job there again. I went back to doing reception work there because it was just a foot through the door. And then after about 6 weeks, they decided I'd be better suited to the marketing department. But I wasn't a very good secretary because I'd sort of cut short my secretarial course. I needed a very brief one just to get the basic skills. So I wasn't very good at it. And it was very apparent after a couple of weeks that I was better on the phone doing plugging stuff. They sort of used to stick me on the phone to call the dealers up, the record dealers, and push our records. And they decided I had a good flair for that. And then a few months later, a job came up in the radio and TV promotions department. Now, I had my eye on that department because Kim, who ended up being my boss, lovely lady Kim Glover, she's gone on to manage many, many massive artists. She was the head of promotion, and she used to invite people like Mike Read, the DJ, Tony Blackburn. You know, you'd walk into her office and there'd be someone famous in there. And I just thought, you know what? I quite like this office here. And Kim said, well, why don't you come and work for me? I need an assistant. I'll rescue you from the marketing department. So that was where I got the opportunity to do what I do now, all these years later. I'm kind of now at the complete other end. Probably should be thinking of retirement, but I'm absolutely not. But yeah, that's it really. So and then just to finish the story, I then went on to become promotions manager at Epic Records, which was the biggest label for about 8 years. The 8 years I was there, it was the biggest label on the planet. You know, we had Michael Jackson, and I worked on the Thriller album. We had ABBA, Shaken Stevens, 23 hits of his I'm responsible for, and Meatloaf. We obviously had Bat Out of Hell, and Dead Ringer, which Bat Out of Hell celebrates its 50th anniversary next year, of which Mike and I are going to be working on a project related to that. So things come round full circle. It's been amazing, yeah.
1: Yes, I can see we've got a playlist here that will take about 2 or 3 hours.
0: Yeah, and the rest, yeah.

0: correct. So the high point for you, I think I read about the Millennium album with Cliff Richard. That's a clip. That
1: Yes.
0: was one of your big.
1: Yeah, it was, do you know, I've got to say that's. I was thinking about it the other day because Mike and I went to the London Palladium to see one of our artists, Susie Quattro, perform, and we went in the after show. At the after show, Bruce Welch from the Shadows was there, and we go back an awful long way before Cliff actually, and I suppose that was the 90s. I got the job of being the PR for the Shadows. Actually, it wasn't the Shadows to begin with, it because they had split up. It was Hank Marvin. So Hank did a number of solo releases, and I did the PR for those. And then through him, I met Cliff, and was given the job of doing the PR for the Millennium Prayer, which was a weird one because the BBC banned it. I don't know if you remember. They kind of refused to publicise that, but in the end, they would. We did some crazy things with that single. I remember GMTV as it was then, they weren't having it that Cliff wouldn't be played on the BBC, and they just camped outside Radio 2 every day until they played it. And it was a big thing on the t and it was an amazing thing. We got news at 10, did a story on it and all this stuff. But anyway, that was a massive, so yeah, it was a massive success because it sold 1.8 million singles, and it was the biggest selling artist by a UK artist that year, and only second to Shania Twain. That don't impress me much, I think it was. So that was a it was a really
0: Very
1: big
0: high point.
1: success. Yeah, and it was great for Cliff because it had been a few years since he'd had a number one, and number ones mean so much to him. And it also was the start of 17 consecutive years of promotion that I did with him. So I've been very lucky. Yeah, it was a big project.
0: I
1: Yeah.
0: think the Searchers worked with Cliff, didn't they, on a Millennium concert somewhere? Maybe that was in Birmingham that they did.
1: Yeah. Well, funnily enough, it was Russell Watson who supported Cliff on those leading up to the Millennium shows, and that was his big break actually, because I worked with him as well,
0: Oh, right, yeah.
1: off the back of the Cliff project. So that was why that happened.
0: Well, I wonder where my career is going after talking with you.
1: Oh, we couldn't do it without you, Peter. The thing is, people record their music, and it needs to get out there. People need to hear it. So you are a very important part of the equation. We couldn't do without you.
0: Well, it's my privilege and pleasure. So, if I wrote a song, say,
1: Yes.
0: and I somehow recorded it, with help from friends and what on so forth,
1: Yeah.
0: how would I then go about promoting it, thinking of you and what you're able to do?
1: Okay,
0: Would
1: so
0: I reach out to you, or would you say, "Don't be silly"?
1: well, it's interesting because every project we work on is different to the next. So we do work on very high profile celebrity led projects, but also we do I've always done it throughout my whole career, being very pleased to work with new and developing artists as well. So there's no one answer to that. I think for young people starting out today in the music industry, the positive thing is, positive side of it is there are many, many tools that are available to them to get their music out there. And at the end of the day, you have to get it out there. There's no point keeping it a closely guarded secret. You've got to get people to hear it. And they to connect with those people, it needs to be played or aired or whatever in the right places. And that's the key thing. I mean, nothing that the principle of promoting an artist, even in the days of not so much my granddad, because he sang the songs of the day. They weren't recorded. He worked for the publishing houses down in Tin Pan Alley, and a director from a local show or a West End show would come in, and he would sing the songs available, and then they'd pick which one they wanted. Whereas in the old days, before all these social media tools, the internet and all that kind of thing, it was very much you had to be signed up to a record label. You had no hope unless you were signed up. So in many ways, the chances of getting yourself out there were much slimmer. People always think it's more difficult these days because there are so many people doing it. Well, that is true, but you still do have the tools to get yourself into the right places. What we do is we will take on a project. Number one, if we love the music, we have to love the music. I mean, Mike is an amazing musician, as you know. He also plays it. He plays every instrument under the sun. He's a great vocalist. We both do share the same love. We like similar music, basically. So we do. It's never a problem. We listen to something and usually we both like it or we both don't. And that's number one. And then we have to look at, well, what can we do? Where do we think we can get this played, or, you know, with some sort of publicity? Is there a story behind it? Because that's, as you know, that's a good way. You can't talk to somebody just about, this is a nice new record, here it is. You've got to have some conversational point. So that's also very important. The other thing is, you know, they have to be prepared to do a lot of the work themselves if they don't have a label to do that for them. Because at the end of the day, you ask, you know, they will still be competing with the likes of Coldplay or, you know, whoever it is, Taylor Swift, you know. So you have to make sure that all your assets, all the things that you do, whether it's your social media, the presentation, the music, everything is recorded and is presented to the best of your ability, to the best quality you can possibly get it. And then you stand a fighting chance if all those boxes are ticked.
0: Yes, very good. So when I do the book of the 2000, mm-hmm. of the 2000 plus interviews that I've done in the last 10 years.
1: Yes.
0: That would be the sort of project that you might have been interested in.
1: Yes, because you'll have some great stories, won't you? And it's extracting those stories to make the talking points so you can do interviews. You know, you see people interviewed all the time, whether it's on, you know, BBC Telebreakfast or Good Morning Britain or wherever it is, on all the radio stations have interview slots, as you're doing today. It all makes great content for those Absolutely. Interviews. Yeah,
0: absolutely. Well, we managed to get quite a lot into the few minutes that we've had together, Lisa. And I'm quite sure we could talk for England between us.
1: Probably.
0: Somebody once said, I don't come with an off button.
1: Me neither.
0: But there you go. That's not a problem. So thank you so much for taking the time.
1: Thank you.
0: And I hope that things work out okay with, you know, hubby and that and so forth and so on. And your move to Portugal?
1: No, move back.
0: Move back, sorry.
1: Yes, we've had a place out there since 2009, but my mum lived out there before and my parents-in-law did. Right. So we've had that as 43-year association with Portugal.
0: Right.
1: But, yeah, my husband's got Parkinson's, so we've got to do it whilst we can, you know.
0: Of course. Yeah.
1: Well,
0: I hope all that goes well.
1: Thank you.
0: Keep in touch.
1: Yes, we'll do. Thank you. I'm so sorry for the delay.
0: No problem at all.

So, a warm thank you to Lisa Davis for chatting us through her career to date. And we heard some interesting music along the way. We just finished off with a track from Michael Armstrong, Looking for the World. Before that, we heard Meatloaf, I'd Do Anything for Love, But I Won't Do That. We heard Thriller from Michael Jackson. We heard Anthony Neri with a track from his early, very early album, All or Nothing at All. Before that, The Hollies, Long Cool Woman in a Black Dress. And at the outset, we had She Loves You from the Beatles. So thank you very much, Lisa. And we'll just finish off with another of your clients from your early days as a PR person. This is Chris Rea with Road to Hell.

So, Chris Rea on the road to hell, that kind of brings the program to an interesting conclusion, almost going back to the beginning because we started off with a journey, didn't we? There you go. So, thanks again to our guests, to Lisa Davis, to Louise Aubrey, and to Antoine Fourier for telling us all about that track, Storms. Well, I hope you've enjoyed the selection of music on this edition of In the Cooler, and I hope you'll join me again next time for another edition. So, till then, Peter Lewis, wishing you well. Bye for now.

involved with this one, one from Frankie Valli, and it doesn't say the Four Seasons, but I'm sure he is with the Four Seasons with it, and or he's singing it on his own as well. But anyway, it's Walk Like a Man, but also it got revamped back up by Divine. Remember that? Walk Like a Man, but this is the original one. Frankie Valli.

1975, when Casey Sunshine Band came around in June 10th and made a hit with this particular song, and it's called That's the Way I Like It. And it did quite well in a few places, tell you. In Australia, in Belgium, in Canada, in Ireland, in Netherlands, in Norway, South Africa, Sweden, UK and US, it all made the top 20. And in UK it got to number 4, and Netherlands it got number 1 in Canada as well. And where else? USA, it got into it got to number 1 in the Billboard 100 and R&B singles, and also the cash box top got to number 1 in there, you see. So there, that's what happened with the Kiss Engine.

0: from Kings of Leon now, and this one's called Radioactive. A few other people have heard a song similar title. I can't think of anybody at the moment. Rita Ora has done one of those, and I can't just think of the other one. I will find out for by the end of it, trust me. So Kings of Leon and Rita Ora has done the radio.
1: Locked with Mr. G.

0: Leon and that's called the Radioactive. Right, I told you I'd do a little bit of research for you and find stuff out. So that came off the came around on Sundown album for Kings of Leon in 2010. That was all released out and done. Then, like I said, Rita Ora did a version. Well, it's not the same song, but it's the same title. She did that which came off the album Aura, and that came out in 2012. And the one what I couldn't remember, and I don't know why, because they're an absolutely fantastic band, absolutely brilliant. And it came off the Night Vision album, which was released in 2012 as well, for the Magic Dragons. So I'll have to find that album, play that one at some point in time. Well, both of them, in fact, because they're both, all three are good songs, all with the same title of Radioactive. Right, let's move on with some more tunes.
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2: Mr. G's Memorable Moments.
0: Right, let's move on with this one from Robbie Williams, and it's called Love My Life. He certainly is loving it. Have a look back from leaving Take That, and you'd have a really look back from writing the song Angels. I say it's just made him absolutely well and truly secure, as they say. So anyway, but we're not on about that one, we're on about this one. Robbie Williams, and it's called Love My Life. It's Mr. G on the Memory Moment.

0: Gosh, that was the one he sang, well, he wrote for his daughter, wasn't it? And that's what he's feeling, hoping that he's going to give her everything he wants her to have, and she can live a life and not have any hassles. Well, I think he's managed it, so well done, Mr. Robbie Williams. It's with one more tunes, it's Mr. G on the Memory Moments, bringing all the memories of what we can do over the decades to great music up and down the years. And that's what we try and do on the Memory Moments.
1: By gum, these songs make me remember to when I were a lad.

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That simple world of my own. Nobody but you.

here, and it's a classic. Yes, it's Emerson, Lake and Palmer, and it's called Fanfare for the Common Man. I'm going to play the full version, not the tiddly-widgy one, what's only 3 minutes long. It's the full version, which is absolutely fantastic. 10 minutes and then 9 minutes. Sorry, yeah, 10 minutes, 9 seconds and 0.7 it is. So enjoy. It's one of those where you just can't talk over. So I'm just going to play it straight away.

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It's called Waterloo Sunshine. It was taken off the album Something Else and it was released in 1967, May of 67. It's a brilliant track. So here comes the Kinks and it's called Waterloo Sunshine.

0: string.
1: What you're doing? That's right. 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
2: 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One from Kim Mitchell, and it's called All We Are. Yeah. 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

0: one, this one from the Tamas, and it's called the Disco Inferno. It's a bit of Motown Fire and something to tap your toes to as well, keep you awake.
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2: You don't realise how long ago that was. 2015 when that came out. Where's the time gone? Anyway, it's time for some more great tracks. With me, Mr. G, on the Memorable Moment.

0: you just listened to Rod Stewart, and that was called that Maggie May. Right, let's move on with some more great tracks with me, Mr. G, on the Memory Moments.
1: Keep it locked with Mr. G.

we want is one from the 60s from the Kinks. It's called Waterloo Sunshine. It was taken off the album Something Else and it was released in 1967, May of 67. It's a brilliant track. So here comes the Kinks and it's called Waterloo Sunshine.

Smokey. Ah, Smokey Robinson and the Miracles. And the Trucks of my Tears. Before that, David Soul and he sure brings out the love in your eyes. And thanks to Tommy, I was right. It was Bernie the Bolt, of course, from the Golden Shot. Now, I know it's not 60s related, but ITV first launched in 1955, and then 56 in the Midlands, North of England 56, 57 in Scotland and Wales and the West Country got it a little bit later. It started with an opening ceremony, you're all welcome to ITV, then it had lads, started with the adverts, a little bit of variety entertainment, and a programme called Gala Opening Night. So those were, I know that's not 60s related, but it's close enough. But what was your favourite TV show when you were growing up in particular? I mean, if you grew up in the 60s, I was born in the 60s, but, you know, I sort of remember the latter part of the 60s and then obviously into the 70s where we got some great TV. We may have a look at some of the TV shows and maybe some of the movies from that decade. Maybe, yeah, as we plod along, as they say. Right now, a little bit of Marmalade, and this is Cousin Norman. And you know what? Follow that with The Doors.

Get back, Jojo, get back. The Beatles, and of course, featuring Billy Preston on that track, a little bit of Get Back. Before that, Doors and Light My Fire, and before that, Marmalade and Cousin Norman. Now, did you know, back in 1974, one particular TV program dominated the viewing figures of over 21 million people watched this show in 74, making it the biggest. I bet you can't guess what it was. It was Love Thy Neighbour. There you go.

8 minutes to the hour of 8 o'clock. ELO, Don't Bring Me Down before that. Bit of Roy Orbison and Crane. Right, two songs to take us up to the news at 8 and out of the 60s and 70s for this morning. We'll do a bit of status quo living on an island, but first, how about a little bit of Sham 69? I'll see you after the news at 8.

0: mobiles and on smart speakers across the UK. And here's the latest.
1: The Prime Minister will set out a fresh direction today, insisting bold action is needed to tackle the country's challenges following Labour's disastrous local election results. But with talk of a leadership challenge mounting, allies and critics alike say his speech could prove decisive. Lee Purvis is an expert from Leeds Trinity University. She set out what Sir Keir Starmer needs to do.
2: They need to do full circle PR here and actually give the public what the public have been expecting for a significant amount of time, and actually being seen to move with the times and, more importantly, listen to the public.
1: Those evacuated from a cruise ship hit by a hantavirus outbreak are spending their first night in isolation in the UK after making their way back from Tenerife. A chartered flight flew from the Canary Islands to Manchester Airport last night with 20 British passengers aboard. Health experts say no one's shown any symptoms and the risk to the public remains very low. Donald Trump has rejected Iran's response to the latest ceasefire proposal, calling it totally unacceptable. US presidents accused Iran of playing games with the US, although officials say he's giving diplomacy a chance before going back to the fighting. Teenagers say they're unsure if they'd vote in the next general election. Dame Rachel D'Souza is the Children's Commissioner in England.
3: I will butch for that answer from them, and then I'm going to take that to the Prime Minister, to the government, to everyone in power, and say, what you thought about children and what children think is absolutely not right. Here's what they really think, and this is what you need to do.
1: Her comments come after a study showing half of 13 to 17-year-olds say they either do not know which party they would support or whether they would vote in an election at all. And VAR is making the headlines once again with a decision in Arsenal's 1-0 win over West Ham potentially having huge implications at the top and bottom of the Premier League. The Hammers' late equaliser was ruled out for a foul on goalkeeper David Raya, leaving them a point off safety, while the Gunners stayed 5 points clear at the top. From Radio News Hub, I'm Frankie Hersine.
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5: Local weather.
1: Cloud and patchy rain in central parts, continuing southwards but clearing as the day goes on. A few showers over the north and east, but sunny spells elsewhere with a high of 16 degrees Celsius.
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8: The stars were out in London for the BAFTA TV Awards, with Adolescence emerging as the night's big winner. Owen Cooper took Best Supporting Actor, followed by co-star Christine Tramarco winning Best Supporting Actress as the drama set the pace early. It went on to claim Best Limited Drama, completing a standout sweep. Elsewhere, the Celebrity Treasures won reality, while Amanda Land picked up scripted comedy. Former Corrie star Ryan Thomas has paid tribute to reality TV star J. Cole, who died aged 35. Sharing their final message, Thomas described Hall as the coolest guy in the room and a close friend. Tributes continue to pour in across social media following his sudden death in Mallorca. And Pudsey Bear is set to speak for the first time in over 40 years as part of a BBC Children in Need campaign for Mental Health Awareness Week. The short film encourages kids to open up and reminds adults of the importance of listening. The campaign comes as new figures show many young people are still struggling to share their worry.
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0: There's a version you may not have heard of before. Johnny Logan. Hold Me Now. A little bit remixed. Absolutely love that song. Before that, Donna Summer, I Don't Want to Get Hurt. And of course, that is kicking off. I can't believe it already. Our second hour of the breakfast show this morning. That first hour just went by with a blink of an eye, has to be said. Really, really did. Anyway, still to come on the show this morning. We'll have a look at what day it is. We'll take a look at those celebrity birthdays. We will be announcing our winner, of course, to the competition. If you enter to go and see Kiefer Sutherland at the O2 in Leeds on the 27th of May. That'll be coming up a little bit later, or sooner than you think. And of course, we've got a brand spanking new record of the week that'll be coming up in this hour as well. Until then, we'll do a little bit of this.
1: There are times
0: Janet Jackson
1: when I look above
0: and Together Again.

Fire Freedom. Before that, Janet Jackson with the Tony Humphries remix of Together Again. It is your breakfast show. It's 24 minutes past the hour of 8 this morning. Also, don't forget, after 9, I will be chatting to Peter Cicotti all the way from New York City. Very much looking forward to that. Right, shall we have a look at what day it is today? We do know, of course, it's a Monday. It is the 11th of May. Oh, yeah, penultimate day for me. My birthday tomorrow. It's day 131 of the year and 234 days left of this particular year. Today is National Eat Whatever You Want Day. Oh, ho, ho, ho. What should I have today? What should I normally not eat? And, oh, I'll have to think about that. It's also National Twilight Zone Day today. Yeah, okay, put the tinfoil on your head and away you go. Okay, it's definitely not me, but it's World Ego Awareness Day today. So if you know someone with an ego, give them a little bit of a tap around the head and say, stop it. Just stop it. National Technology Day today as well. Well, we all rely on that, don't we, in some ways and some forms. National Foam Rolling Day today. What the heck is National Foam Rolling? Are we talking about the stuff we... do you ever go to those discos or nightclubs, then they used to have foam nights and they spray the foam all over the floor? I remember them. Oh, yes. I wonder if they're referring to those or the foam you sit on or whatever. It's Hostess Cupcake Day. Hostess Cupcake Day today. Okay. There's some really weird ones, aren't there? I mean, we've had some really strange ones, but Hostess Cupcake Day today makes no sense to me. Anyway, those are your days for today. We'll do more of those on the show tomorrow. Right, would you like something new from Paul McCartney and Ringo Starr? How about this?

0: That's a new one from the Rolling Stones. In the Stars before that, a new one from Paul McCartney, Ringo Starr, and Home to Us. Right, we've got my new record of the week coming next. And I will tell you all about it after we've played it. This is Gary Guitar Lamine, and featuring, of course, Terry Chimes of The Clash, plus others. And, of course, it's all. It's called Gimme England. I'll tell you more about this afterwards.
1: Breakfast with Piers, record of the week.

0: the World Cup song for 2026.
1: This is a message to all you Northern fans. This is a message to all you Midland fans.
0: Oh, yeah, what's that then?
1: This is to all you London fans. We won that World Cup right now.
0: Oh, yeah. I do like that. I heard it for the first time last week. I thought, right, that's got to be my record of the week. It's out very, very soon. As I said, Gary Guitar LeMann has been in many bands over the years, initially being produced by Joe Strummer from The Clash. He's also played virtually every punk with every punk legend there is. So for that, Gary is also an accomplished actor, most famous for killing Pete Beale in EastEnders over the years. Terry Chimes, of course, has provided the beat to many hits over the years, best known for being the original drummer for The Clash, reuniting with them for their huge cash bar tour of the USA and the UK back in 82. He's also been the drummer for Billy Idol's Generation X and has played with Black Sabbath and a group called Hanoi Rocks. Absolutely fabulous. Love that song, and that is my record of the week all of this week. Now, would you like to hear something a little bit different? Yes, have a listen to this. Going to be my guest next week, Mike Diaba.

That's my little old single. It's possible, not impossible. Before that, Mike Diabo. And a slowed-down version, acoustic version of course, Build Me Up Buttercup, taken from his new album called The Journey So Far, which features 10 new songs and, of course, some remixes of, some of his absolute classics. The voice of Man from Man, of course, with the hits like The Mighty Quinn, an original vocalist, of course, for King Harold's song from Jesus Christ Superstar. Wrote many songs for many different people. This is a fabulous album. I've listened to it over the weekend. It's got tracks like Broken in Rainbows, which is a new one. We've got, of course, the classic Handbags and Glad Rags, and so many more on the album as well. Well worth a listen if you get the chance to check it out as well when it's released officially. But I will tell you when that will happen, of course. Right, shall we do a bit of Phil Collins? I have the urge. Who said I would? I did. Honestly, I did. Follow that up, some Giorgio Moroder on your breakfast show for this Monday morning. Still to come, of course, my interview with the fabulous Mr. Sukkot here, and we will be revealing the winner of our competition to see Kiefer Sutherland as well.

It's one of my favourite movies. It's a silly movie, but I love it. Electric Dreams is a movie and a title track, of course. Together in Electric Dreams, Giorgio Moroder and Philip Oakey. I always thought falling in love with a computer or a cello or something along those lines always seemed like a good idea to me. Right, your news is coming next. Taking us there, bit of Harold Melvin and the Blue Notes and Teddy Pendergrast. And then, next hour, Peter Seconti. And, of course, we'll be announcing our winner for our competition for you to go and see Kiefer Sutherland. If you've entered it, it could well be you. But I'll see you after the news. And can you believe, at 9 a.m.? 9 a.m.? 9 a.m. already.

0: 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And here's the latest.
1: So Keir Starmer is set to promise strength through fairness as he fights to hold on to number 10 after Labour's heavy local election losses. He'll outline sweeping changes in a major speech today. Lee Purvis is an expert from Leeds Trinity University. She says the Prime Minister faces a huge challenge.
2: Undoubtedly, he can survive this. However, there needs to be huge changes among the Labour Party. You know, we've heard from senior MPs as well within Labour speak out against their leader. You know, that in itself could be deemed as damaging.
1: Some of those who are on board the Hansa virus hit cruise have spent their first night isolating in the UK. 20 Brits arrived at Manchester Airport last night after taking a chartered flight from the Canary Islands. Health experts are stressing the risk to the public remains very low. President Donald Trump has called Iran's latest response to the US ceasefire proposal totally unacceptable, warning bombing will start back up again if they don't reconsider. Washington's latest proposal addresses a deal to end the war, reopen the Strait of Hormuz, and roll back Iran's nuclear program. Two people have been charged after two teenagers were killed in a crash in Newport last week. Police were called to the scene where 19-year-old Jaden Boyer and Tashay Cannaville, who was 16, were found to have died. An 18-year-old and 34-year-old have both been charged with murder. Many teenagers are uncertain about voting in the next general election. The study by the Children's Commissioner for England found that half of 13 to 17-year-olds say they don't know who to support or whether they'll vote at all. Dame Rachel D'Souza is the Children's Commissioner.
3: It's a really weird picture that most children, most young people who are going to be able to vote, 4 million of them, in 2029, really don't know what they want to vote.
1: And football fans are being told to watch out for fraud ahead of the World Cup, with some victims of ticket scams losing £215 on average. Lloyds Bank say football ticket scams have increased by more than a third this season. From Radio News Hub, I'm Frankie Hairsine.
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6: Local weather.
1: Cloud and patchy rain in central parts, continuing southwards but clearing as the day goes on. A few showers over the north and east, but sunny spells elsewhere with a high of 16 degrees Celsius.
7: The stars were out in London for the BAFTA TV Awards, with Adolescence emerging as the night's big winner. Owen Cooper took Best Supporting Actor, followed by co-star Christine Tramarco winning Best Supporting Actress as the drama set the pace early. It went on to claim Best Limited Drama, completing a standout sweep. Elsewhere, the Celebrity Treasures won reality, while Amanda Land picked up scripted comedy. Former Corrie star Ryan Thomas has paid tribute to reality TV star J. Cole, who died aged 35. Sharing their final message, Thomas described Hall as the coolest guy in the room and a close friend. Tributes continue to pour in across social media following his sudden death in Mallorca. And Pudsey Bear is set to speak for the first time in over 40 years as part of a BBC Children in Need campaign for Mental Health Awareness Week. The short film encourages kids to open up and reminds adults of the importance of listening. The campaign comes as new figures show many young people are still struggling to share their worries.

waiting for the ghost train. But kicking off our third and final hour this morning was a little bit of the House Martins and Think for a Minute. Now, I've got my guest joining me very, very shortly. That is Peter Ciccone. But also, I want to remind you, we've got interviews coming up over the next couple of weeks with the fabulous Janet Devlin as well. Mike Diabo, we've also been chatting to Lee Murray as well, from, of course, Let Loose. And who else have we got? Oh, we've got Mike Knowles as well from The Catchmen. He'll be joining us again. These all joining us in the next couple of weeks. But very shortly, I'll be chatting to the man, the legend that is, a little bit of Peter Ciccone in a few records time. And also, we'll be announcing your winner to get yourself to go and see Kiefer. That's Kiefer Sutherland and his band on the 27th of this month at the O2 Academy in Leeds. If you entered, get ready for the answer.

It doesn't have to be that way. You gotta ask for more. Right, I'm going to reveal the answer to our competition, but I'm going to tease you a little bit longer to who won. Now, the question I asked you, Kiefer Sutherland starred in a movie alongside Charlie Sheen, Chris O'Donnell, Olivia Platt. Olivia? I've changed his relationship. Oliver Platt, Tim Curry, and the fabulously gorgeous Rebecca De Mornay. Of course, as you remember from the movie Risky Business. Well, the film came out in 1993. It was set in 1625, where a young D'Artagnan heads to Paris to join the Musketeers. But the evil Cardinal has disbanded them. So D'Artagnan meets up with the rest of the gang, and the story ends like that. It came out in 1993. The film, of course, was The Three Musketeers. Now, if you got that right, after we played a bit of Kiefer, I'll tell you if you're the winner.

Kiefer Sutherland. And his band, of course, and his current single, Goodbye California. Now, if you enter our competition, we've just given you the answer. Of course, it was the movie The Three Musketeers. But who got it right this morning? Let me have a quick scan. Hang on, let's... where is it? Oh, yeah, there we go. Well, the winner is Ellen Duck. Ellen Duck. Quackers. But yes, Ellen Duck from Sowby Bridge, or Sowby Bridge. I have to be a little bit correct on that one. Congratulations. We'll get you an email out over the next couple of days, and you'll get all the details of how you can get yourself along on the 27th of this month to go see Kiefer Sutherland and his band at the O2 Academy in Leeds. Well done. And once again, well done to Ellen this morning. Shall we give you another one of those? Shall we give you another little... There you go. Congratulations, Ellen. You're off to see the legend that is Kiefer. Enjoy it. Little Five Star. And very shortly, we'll be speaking even to Peter Cincotti.

just five-star stay out of my life. Right, next, I'm chatting to the acclaimed pianist, American singer and songwriter, Mr. Peter Cicotti. He's coming up next.

0: this morning to be joined by the sipping. Yes, he's just sipping on a on a soda or a iced coffee.
1: It's a coffee. It's early over here, Piers.
0: Well, it's early over here as well, to be fair. But
1: That's true.
0: Anyway, good morning. Welcome to the Breakfast Show, Peter Ciccone.
1: Good morning, Piers. How are you?
0: I'm not too bad, yourself. Great to have you on the show. I've been listening to the current album at the moment, obviously, which is absolutely absolutely fabulous. And is this I'm trying to work out if this is the ninth album or the sixth album or the seventh album. Looking at your Wikipedia stuff, it sort of balances. It sort of one thing says one thing and another thing says another thing. So tell me, what is it? Six, nine, seven.
1: You know what? I haven't stopped to count. I think this is seven.
0: Seven.
1: But there was a live album in the middle there that was never. It was limited edition, so it's not like it's not out there. So that of a live show I did in New York. So technically that's an album, but this is my seventh full length worldwide release. So I think seven is fair.
0: And of course, it's been released on vinyl, in color.
1: Right.
0: In color, part one, which I have a copy.

0: numbered and red vinyl. Yeah. I never made something like that before, so they look really cool. Each part will be a different color.
1: Now, let me guess. So, are you going to go green next or orange?
0: We're going to have to take a poll, take some bets, put some wagers on this one.
1: Yeah. Red, blue, or white, I think, maybe. Fits in with the American flag, I guess.
0: Oh, that's true. I never thought of that.
1: Well, there you go. I occasionally have the odd concept of an idea. But we'll come to the album shortly, but I want to jump back, if we can, and go back to your early life, because I know piano was your inspiration. And I think it was it your grandma gave you a tiny little toy piano when you were three?
0: Yes, that's correct. She bought me one of those, like, 10-key wooden toy pianos. It was for my third birthday, and taught me how to play Happy Birthday on it. Really changed my life. It's incredible. Thinking back, it's incredible.
1: Yeah,
0: absolutely. That was the first moment, but yes.
1: So, obviously, once you started tinkling the ivories, as they say, life changed for you to a certain degree. You just thought, this is something I want to do. Was that a career path at that point? Well, not at three, obviously, but...
0: No, you know, it's hard to go back to where the line was, because it was so early that people ask me that, you know, when did I decide to become a musician? And I don't have an answer. I never really decided. It was almost like just already part of me. And when I was old enough to think about having a career, it was like an assumed... Oh, of course I'm going to just do this. This is what I love. This is what I do. But it was so intrinsic from an early age that, no, there was never a moment I was thinking. I was just doing. I wasn't thinking.
1: Yeah.
0: I think that's true even now. I just do. I can think a little more, but I just do.
1: Yeah. I tried to learn the piano. Well, you know, when you're a kid, I don't know about you, it's slightly different, but when I was a kid, my sister and myself, we were sent to a piano teacher on a Sunday to learn the piano. And it was like that forced thing at the time. And my sister was okay, she got into it, but I wasn't keen on the piano teacher, because if you got a note wrong, she hit your hand with a ruler.
0: Oh, yeah, that's the worst, yeah.
1: And I'm thinking...
0: That'll do it.
1: That wouldn't happen today. That wouldn't happen today.
0: That's true, that wouldn't happen today. But, you know, you touch on something that's so important, especially depending on your age. You know, how anything is introduced to you, whether it's sports or art or music, is the key. Yeah. You know, if it's not fun, you're going to end, even if you stick with it, you know, because your parents want you to, it's never going to stick. So I was grateful for, once I showed that interest, that early interest, my mother actually went to the piano teacher, because I was like four when I started taking lessons.
1: Yeah.
0: And she says, you know, do me a favor, don't do any of your, she was a classical teacher. She said, don't do any of your normal classical curriculum for him. If you could just keep it fun, whatever he wants to play, just let him play it. And because he's so young, we don't want to. And then later on, I ended up studying a lot of that stuff, but I had already fallen in love with the piano. But from those formative years, it was always fun. I would bring in the theme of Batman or a TV show, Jeopardy. I'd want to play the theme. And the classical teacher, she was great, because she didn't really, you know, she just went with it. And I always associated with something fun.
1: Yeah, absolutely. I think for me, obviously, because of the rulers, it sort of wasn't fun for me.
0: That would kill it.
1: I mean, I do regret that, because I think it's an amazing ability to be able to play music and, you know, compose even. I think that's the skill behind being able to hear the notes in your head. I mean, is that how you work that way?
0: I think that's why I always thought of myself kind of as a writer, because even though when I first came onto the scene, it wasn't in the songwriting capacity, but that's a separate conversation. But because I was never a good sight reader, I was never a great classical student. I couldn't really read the old works. I would take forever to learn what's on the page, because my natural inclination was by ear. So even if I had to learn something that was already written, I'd have to internalize it first, memorize it. Then I wouldn't need the sheet music.
1: Yeah.
0: And then I would play it kind of as if it was my own. And writing plays right into that. When I was about 8 or 9, I started

0: writing my own songs, and jazz improvisation plays into that. Just making things up, you know. That's always what I wanted to do, and what I still do. Just make something, you know.
1: Yeah, I mean, who inspires you, or who did inspire you?
0: So many people. I mean, being in New York my whole life was a great blessing, because a lot of my teachers were generous. They would go out at night, play clubs, play restaurants, and I was a young kid, and they'd always invite me to join them on stage. So they were my early inspirations, and they introduced me to a lot of people that I should be listening to through the years, and it changed. I mean, tons of jazz piano players, tons of singer-songwriters in a different era. My first love was the 1950s rock and roll era, when I was 5 years old and I heard Jerry Lee Lewis for the first time. That was the first guy that really got me into the instrument.
1: Yeah.
0: And I got into all those piano players like Chubby Checker and Fats Domino and Little Richard. Early 1950s rock and roll was my first thing. And then from there I got into blues, and then from blues I got into jazz. But simultaneously I was writing pop songs,
1: yeah,
0: in a parallel lane. And they didn't necessarily go together. They didn't really, those two things didn't come together really until my third album, right, with David Foster. So it's a full, it's a long story, but
1: yeah,
0: only now in retrospect I could kind of unpack it.
1: Yeah, definitely. Let's talk about, you just mentioned David Foster, one of my favorite producers, composers, that worked on some of my favorite soundtrack albums. From The Secret of My Success with Michael J. Fox to St. Elmo, Parts of St. Elmo's Fire. Those are seminal, brilliant albums and soundtracks for movies.
0: They really are.
1: Yeah, I mean, but what was it like working? I guess you still do work with David, and you've just, you've been on a cruise, you've done the cruise?
0: Yeah, he just did his first cruise last year, or this year, I forget already, this year. And he invited me to be one of the main artists. But he's great. I mean, he's one of a kind. He's one of the last, like, great titan producers of that era. But he's also one of those guys that can actually sit behind the piano and do it. So he doesn't really just speak in ethereal sorts of... A lot of producers say, you know, more blue, less yellow, and you don't really know what they mean. But David's a type that has that blind... He's chasing something. He knows where the magic is, which is intangible.
1: Yeah.
0: But at the same time, he can be tangible and say, no, play an F sharp, or... It's better if you do it two whole steps, and then, you know, or put the string, or, and he'll play like a string. So he actually has those abilities as well, which I found just so so great to work with, you know, and collaborate with.
1: Absolutely. Yeah. Now, not just a musician, not just a pianist, not sort of a writer, but you've occasionally popped up in television and film. Spider-Man 2. Which completely threw me off slightly.
0: That's
1: when I was
0: funny.
1: When doing my research, and House of Cards as well.
0: Yeah, I've had little cameos through the years. They always come out of nowhere. The Spider-Man thing is like 3 seconds.
1: Yeah,
0: if you blink, you'll miss it. But I am in that. I'm in the planetarium scene. They like pan quickly.
1: Yeah.
0: But like little cameo, it got more press than it deserved because it's Spider-Man. But it's just you know, and House of Cards was really cool. I played myself. That was a larger sort of a thing. But. Yeah, just basically cameos, I would say.
1: Well, you did a duet with Kevin Spacey, of course.
0: Yeah, that was very cool. I know, that was a long... We must have sang that about 50 times. That was a long segment, but that was a lot of fun to do. Well, a couple least, things through the years, yeah.
1: Yeah, at least you got to, well, technically play in the White House.
0: Exactly.
1: But
0: exactly.
1: Now, you've been more recently working with John Betters, of course. The legendary John Betters, who's been on the show, and what a lovely guy he is. His back catalogue is ridiculous as well. So how did John come into your life?
0: It's incredible. He's another one-of-a-kind person, really just brilliant. I met him before I made the David Foster album, my third album, and I was writing all these songs, and I actually... After my second record, that whole writing thing I touched on earlier kind of came back full steam, because I didn't really break onto the scene as a writer, as I mentioned. It was more in the jazz world.
1: Yeah.
0: So I made two records with Phil Ramone, who was another legendary producer, but they were very different. And after that second record, I started writing again. And I was starting to now fuse together these different influences, pop, jazz. Nobody really knew what to call it. I mean, they still don't know what to call it. You know, I face that a lot. Like, what kind of music do you play? I'm like, I'm just trying to be me.
1: Yeah.
0: But John was a seminal part of that, because I remember I spent 2 weeks down in Nashville meeting all these writers that my publisher set up at the time. And I was just about to get back on the plane because I was done. I'm like, you know what? I'm just not.
1: Yeah.
0: I'm not one of those writers. I'm not that kind of factory writer, or I'm not a collaborator. I don't know. I'd just rather be private about it. And I had one meeting left on the book, and that was John Bettis. And that everything changed. And boy, when I met him, it was just like,
1: yeah,
0: instant. So we wrote most of that third record together, and it's just like an explosion of ideas and fresh subject matter, unconventional songs, but they were rooted in a tradition and a craft that I think we both strive for. So that was the beginning, and since then we've written a bunch of things, but on this current project we're kind of have so many new songs that have you know, erupted out of this recent collaboration. So if we said, you know what, let's release it in parts, because nowadays people can't take too much. Everybody's ADD. So we're releasing it in parts.
1: Yeah, as we said, you've got to work out the vinyl color, but I think the American flag seems a good idea, you know, red, white, and blue.
0: That's a good idea.
1: But with this album, as you said, you sort of co-wrote it with John. And how in your mind? Because how do you put together an album? What's the flow? What was the process?
0: Well, I mean, there's two different ways to split that up. There's the process of John and I as writers, and then there's the process of like making the album and putting it into the parts and. That's a separate thing. But the creative part with John, you know, we kind of just get in a room and do what we do. And we try not to let too much of the conscious part of our brains rule. Yeah. I think that's fair to say. I think he would agree with that. When we get in the room, there's an unconscious force and a connection that happens. So we just ride the wave. Only after that we say, you know what? I think there's a theme here. It's so interesting how often that happens, that you do something and then only afterwards you say, oh my God, look at this connective tissue. Were you aware of that? Were you aware we're writing about this same woman? Or would you aware that the theme here is like loss? Or, you know, we start to see the connective tissue between these things, but it's certainly not in the moment. You know, you try not to let that into the room when we're writing. Well, but yeah, there was a colored theme here, and there was a lot of themes going on here. So at some point we started to be aware of that, and then let that, you know, be also a guide and an influence. So
1: yeah, no, absolutely.
0: But yeah, it's a mysterious process. Yeah, I could talk about it all day, but I have no answers.
1: That's fair enough. I mean, we'll finish off with a track when we do wrap up shortly.
0: Okay, great.
1: But I do have I've come up with a... Well, I haven't come up a bit. It's actually one of your American people on late night TV. I don't know if you watch The Colbert, the late night with...
0: Sure.
1: He has a section.
0: Yeah, sure.
1: He has a section on his show called "Getting to Know You" or "Quick Fire Questions."
0: Okay.
1: Are you ready to have some quick fire questions thrown at you?
0: I'm glad I had some coffee. Yeah, let's do it.
1: Okay. Your first question is favorite sandwich.
0: Oh my God! I just ate it yesterday. Prosciutto, mozzarella, sun-dried tomatoes.
1: Ooh.
0: On a hero, but it's got to be from a good Italian. Place. There's a place in the Bronx I go to. Sandwiches are my second favorite thing to talk about other than music.
1: So you're a foodie?
0: Love food.
1: I saw a video, I think it was on your YouTube channel, of you cooking something, must have been years ago, in the kitchen.
0: Okay.
1: Was it something to do with pork?
0: Oh, I remember that. I remember. You know what? I never made that again since, but I just forgot about it. That dish was so good. The pandemic, I did every Friday night. I would make a martini and cook.
1: Yeah.
0: And I did that for about 18 months every Friday with food and drinks. It was a lot of fun.
1: I'm a foodie. I love my food. But there we go. I'm gonna have to
0: have- I started writing songs about food, but that's for a different interview.
1: Well, yeah. We'll come back with my chef's hat.
0: Yeah, please do.
1: But okay, next one. What was your first concert you ever went to?
0: First concert? You know, that's a good question. I mean, it might have been, well, Jesus, you know, I'm not so sure. I have an early memory of Celine Dion at Madison Square Garden, and Harry Connick Jr. was probably another one when I was 7, but I think I went to shows beforehand.
1: Okay. Well, those two
0: but
1: are
0: I'm
1: well
0: not sure. It's not clear.
1: Those two are well to mention.
0: Yes.
1: Okay. Scariest animal?
0: Snake.
1: I thought you might. I'm the same. But wait, I don't know. When I was
0: are
1: a,
0: you?
1: Yeah, but when I was a kid, I used to run through the long grass. We had big fields around us. And you had grass snakes and stuff like that. But I wasn't scared then. For some reason, you get older and you suddenly find out you're scared.
0: 100%. That goes with everything. I used to go in the ocean a lot, and I used to love the waves in the summer, and I would go so far out, and I would use a bodyboard, and yeah. I always wanted to be a surfer, and I never surfed, but I was fascinated with that lifestyle. And then as I got older, I would go in, it would be a red flag, you know, yeah. The storm was coming, the waves were huge, just fearless.
1: Yeah.
0: Then forget it. Yeah. Now there's nothing but fear.
1: Yeah, well, when I was in the Maldives about 2 years ago, they have the, what they call the black-tip sharks.
0: I'm aware of them.
1: Apparently they're vegetarian.
0: Yeah, they told me the same thing because we went to the Maldives for my honeymoon 2 years ago as well, funny enough.
1: We had probably been there about the same time, actually.
0: Probably same time, and they gave me the whole speech. They're reef sharks. They're friendly. I said, get the you-know-what out of here. I ain't going in. I'm not going in.
1: Yeah, I did. I did go in. But the first time I had a slight mishap. I went in at the wrong time and got caught by a riptide and had to be rescued.
0: Are you kidding?
1: No, second day there. I was on an island called Karamati.
0: My God.
1: And I came out of my villa. I thought, right, I've got my snorkel. I've got my glasses. I'm going in. No worries. Walked in and got caught. You could see me pop. I had my GoPro with me, you know, got a video. And all you can see is me still, GoPro going under, GoPro coming up, going under. And someone said, why didn't you let go of your GoPro? I said, that costs £300. I'm not getting rid of that. I'll hang on to that. I'll die with me GoPro. This is footage. But I was rescued and...
0: Then
1: they kept an eye on me for the rest of my 10 days there and gave me a personal driver and everything on the island to make sure. I did eventually go, but I went at the right place with people. So I did get to enjoy that and thoroughly enjoyed it. And then, like about 12 months or just over, I was in Mauritius having a holiday there. And I didn't really go into the water there because I had a pool and everything, so I just stayed. But it was beautiful. I like Mauritius, but then again, I like Maldives. But for different reasons.
0: Yeah.
1: Mauritius, less drowning.
0: That's a good thing.
1: But the Maldives, absolutely beautiful, as you know, if you went on your honeymoon.
0: Yes, yes, it really is.
1: Did you do the seaplane
0: everywhere.
1: Or the boat?
0: Yeah, we did the seaplane. It was an experience. It was cool. Did you do the boat or the seaplane?
1: I did the boat. They wouldn't let me on the plane because I'm quite a large chap, and they thought it might go at a certain angle. And sometimes you have to get off, and you're on a board in the middle of the ocean, and they have to get another boat to pick you up to take you onto the shore. So I went on the boat. It was about an hour and a half on the boat, so it wasn't too bad.
0: I see.
1: But I thoroughly enjoyed
0: it. Yeah, it's crazy. You're so isolated there.
1: So again?
0: But it's beautiful. I said you're so isolated there, but yeah. It's really beautiful.
1: That's why I say Mauritius is better because you've got a whole island to explore as well. But
0: I see.
1: I digress. Highly recommend Mauritius as well.
0: Check it out.
1: Definitely. Right. Continuing with the quick fire questions, which aren't that quick.
0: Yes.
1: Apples or oranges?
0: Oranges.
1: Okay. Have you ever asked someone for their autograph?
0: You know, I asked one person, and it was Selma Hayek.
1: Wow.
0: Because I used to be a huge Selma Hayek fan. And she came to New York, and I was like 16. I was absolutely in love with her. And she was in Central Park, and I don't even know what came over me. I just ran. I was like running after to try to find her. I haven't done that before or since. But yeah, I got her autograph.
1: Okay. Favorite action movie? And don't say Spider-Man.
0: funny. Favorite action movie? You know, oh, there's a Korean movie that I loved. I just forgot the name of it. I'd have to get back to you on that. Okay. I love a lot of the Korean action films.
1: Okay.
0: They're great.
1: Favorite.
0: But it's not like one of these mainstream answers okay. that it's, no. I have to find it. Yeah.
1: No worries. Favorite smell? Careful.
0: I got, exactly. Garlic and oil.
1: Okay. Least favorite smell. And again, careful.
0: Yeah, that's tricky. That's real tricky. These are tricky ones. I guess body odor, you know.
1: And the final one. Favorite location or place to visit?
0: To visit.
1: Or go on holiday or whatever.
0: I like Italy, you know?
1: Okay.
0: I like the south of Italy. I like a bunch of places in Italy.
1: Brilliant. Now, we're going to finish off with a track from the album, and I'd like you to think of one that we should finish off with.
0: That's tricky. I mean, I guess I'm going to have to go with this song called Keep You As You Are. I mean, that's a ballad, but if you need an up-tempo, I would go with Golden. Golden's one of my favorite ones, but they're totally different.
1: Well, we'll go with you.
0: Flip a coin.
1: Yeah, well, you flip the coin and then we'll pick it. You got a coin?
0: All right, Keep You As You Are.
1: Okay, well, we'll play that next. But thank you, Peter, for coming on the show this morning. It's been an absolute pleasure. I've got to get you back to do a thing we call Songs of My Life, where you pick your 10 favorite songs, not necessarily by you, but through your life that means something and have a story.
0: I would love that.
1: And I'll get...
0: Let's do it.
1: I'll get Ron to sort that out with you and your people, as they say, your people and my people.
0: Exactly.
1: My people is me. we'll play that track now. Stay on the line, Peter, and we'll chat off air. But thank you for coming on The Breakfast Show, sir.
0: Thanks for having me, Pierce.

Oh, massive thank you to Peter Simcotti for joining us on The Breakfast Show this morning. Absolute legend. What a lovely guy. But that wraps up the show for this morning. Thank you so much indeed for your company over the last 3 hours. It seems to have flown by this morning. It really does. We're back tomorrow from 7 a.m. Hope you can join us. We've got the impossible question, what day it is, the celebrity birthdays, and so much more. Have a wonderful day. Some great shows still to come on your favourite station between now and the end of the day. From me, I don't want to be a hero, but maybe just a tad. Back for me birthday show tomorrow. My birthday. Yep. Getting older and older every day. From me to you, have a fabulous day. Tatty bye.

0: 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Taking you back in time. The music you grew up with.
1: 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What will the year be today? 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

0: And so, welcome along to another Classic Chart Rundown with me, Dave Marley, where today we concentrate on the chart of May 1980. This week's number 20, it was a non-mover for Saxon and Wheels of Steel. And you just heard down from last week's number 12 to this week's 19, Leon Haywood and Don't Push It, Don't Force It. It's down from last week's number 7 to this week's
1: number 18
0: for the Detroit Spinners.

0: And so the Detroit Spinners dropped down 11 spaces from last week's 7 to this week's 18 with Working My Way Back to You. And it's a brand new entry at this week's
1: number 17
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0: Brand new entry at this week's 17 for the beat and mirror in the bathroom, and it's down 8 from last week's number 8 to this week's
1: number 16
0: for Dr. Hook.

0: Straight to this week's 16 with Sexy Eyes, a brand new entry at this week's 15 for the Nolans and Don't Make Waves, and it's another brand new entry at this week's
1: number 14
0: for Jimmy Ruffin.

0: So a brand new entry at this week's 14 for Jimmy Ruffin and Hold On To My Love as we continue the chart countdown for May 1980. It's down from last week's number 6 to this week's
1: number 13
0: for UB40.

0: And so UB40 dropped down from last week's 6 to this week's 13 with King, and it's down from last week's number 10 to this week's
1: number 12
0: for Bobby Thurston.

0: So it's a 4 of 2 from last week's 10 to this week's 12. Bobby Thurston and Check Out the Groove. And it's up from last week's number 9 to this week's 11 from Narada Michael Walden and I Should Have Loved You. As we step inside the top 10 of May 1980, it's up from last week's 11 to this week's
1: number 10
0: for The Undertones.

0: And so the Undertones climb one space from last week's 11 to this week's number 10 with My Perfect Cousin, and it's another brand new entry at this week's
1: number 9
0: for Hot Chocolate.

0: So it's a brand new entry at this week's number 8 for Motorhead and Dead Men Tell No Tales from the Golden Years EP, and it's up from last week's 13 to this week's
1: number 7
0: for Rodney Franklin.

0: So it's a climb of six from last week's 13 to this week's number seven, Rodney Franklin and The Groove. And it's down one from last week's number five to this week's
1: number six
0: for Sky.

0: So it's a fall of one space from last week's five to this week's number six, Sky and Takata, as we continue the chart countdown for May 1980. It's down one space from last week's number four to this week's
1: number five
0: for David Essex.

0: And so it's a fall of one space from last week's four to this week's number five, David Essex and Silver Dream Machine. And it's down one from last week's number three to this week's
1: number four
0: for Blondie.

0: And so Blondie fall down one space from last week's number three to this week's number four with Call Me as we step inside the top three of May 1980. It's down one space from last week's number two to this week's
1: number three
0: for Paul McCartney.

0: So it's a fall of one space from last week's number two to this week's number three, Paul McCartney, and coming up, and it's up from last week's 15 to this week's
1: number two
0: for Johnny Logan.

And so it's a climb from last week's 15 to this week's number 2, Johnny Logan and What's Another Year. We're moments away from finding out what was number 1 in May 1980. Before we do, let's recap on the top 10. It was up 1 from last week's 11 to this week's number 10, The Undertones and My Perfect Cousin. Brand new entry at this week's 9 for Hot Chocolate and No Doubt About It. Another brand new entry at this week's number 8 for Motorhead, The Golden Years EP. Up from last week's 13 to this week's number 7, Rodney Franklin and The Groove. And down from last week's 5 to this week's 6, it's Sky and Takata. Down 1 from last week's 4 to this week's 5, David Essex and Silver Dream Machine. And down from last week's 3 to this week's number 4, it's Blondie and Call Me. Inside the top 3, it's down from last week's 2 to this week's number 3, Paul McCartney and Coming Up. And up from last week's 15 to this week's number 2, you just heard Johnny Logan and What's Another Year, the track that was number 1 in May 1980. Britain's number 1. It's Dex's Midnight Runners and Gino. I'll see you next time.

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2: A Manic Monday music mix. It is Monday. It's a new week ahead, but we got some cracking music on the way here on the Manic Monday music mix between now and midday. We got some classics, some George Ezra on the way, some Maroon 5 with Middle Ground, some Sean Kingston, Party All Day and Sleep All Day, Party All Night and Sleep All Day, some Sam Fender, Smash Mouth, and a classic from Jennifer Lopez. Next up, though, we're going to start things off with some Calvin Harris and Ellie Goulding with Miracle from 2023. It is DJ Refresh Night. It is the Manic Monday music mix.

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1: 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DJ Refresh Night in the house. That was Jennifer Lopez. Love Don't Cost a Thing. Smash Mouth in there with All Star. Some Sam Fender with 17 Going Under. And some Sean Kingston Party All Day. Party All Night and Sleep All Day. Maroon 5 and George Ezra in there, along with Calvin Harris and Elliot Goulding. Coming up, though, we've got some Tom Grennan, some Corner Shop and Norman Coote remix, Brimful of Asher. And, of course, talking of Norman Coote, we've got some Fatboy Slim with Praise You. And we've got some Infernal also on the way. Michael Calfan and a classic from Ronan Keaton. But next up, it's Ewan McVicar with Tell Me Something Good. It is DJ Refreshing playing the best of music on your Monday. It is the Manic Monday Music Mix.

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1: It's a Manic Monday Music Mix with DJ Refreshner here in the house till midday. That was Ron Keaton with Loving Each Day from 2001. Some Michael Kelfin in there with Body. Some Infernal with a classic from 2006 with Paris to Berlin. We had some Fatboy Slim in there with Praise You, of course, and some Corner Shop with Brimful of Asher, Norman Cook remix. Some Tom Grennan, Remind Me, and some Yo McVicar with Tell Me Something Good. More music on the way. We're not finished just yet here on the Manic Monday Music Mix. Just to let you remind you of a few shows this week. We've got Wednesday, we've got Midweek Mix Show from 11 a.m. on Wednesday with the best of Midweek Classics from the 90s, noughties, and much, much more to get you through towards the weekend. We've got Sunday Sounds Collective every Sunday from 10 p.m. till midnight, playing the best of dance, EDM, garage, and house music classics. We're going to leave you with some Sean Paul, David Guetta, and Becky G with Mad Love. Some Venga Boys also with Boom Boom Boom. Next up, though, it is a classic from Muse. It's called Feeling Good. Feel good, please. Have a great Monday. Don't work too hard. We'll see you Wednesday. It is DJ Refreshner playing the best of music here on your Monday. It is the Manic Monday Music Mix.

Good afternoon and welcome along to your lunchtime sandwich here on Your Hits Digital. Myself, Derek O'Brien, until the hour of 1 o'clock. And I could visualise you all doing Walk Like an Egyptian there. Great song to keep you going. And next up, we have the sound of Mr. Owen Paul, and it's my favourite, Waste of Time.

0: everybody.
1: When his drinking and lusting and his hunger for power became known to more and more people, the demands to do something about this

0: those Russians.
1: Sound upon the end there with Rasputin there, having you dancing like Russians. Earlier on we had you dancing like Egyptians. So, what's next? Keep listening. If you want any requests played, you can send us a message to hello@yourhitsdigital.com or to ob.derek@yahoo.ie and we would gladly play a request for you. Next up, you have to sound A Crowded House. And I think they're talking about the Irish weather. Four seasons in one day.

You're here to stand up Billy Piper, and because we want to, also went on to star in Doctor Who. And our next artist up, Katrina and the Waves. But did you know the song Walking on Sunshine? It was never expected to become a worldwide smash hit, but the band, it was originally thought it was just for fun, and they put her on the album. When radio stations started playing it, it took off massively in the 1980s. Even today, scientists and music experts often listen to it as one of the songs most likely to instantly lift people's mood, and proof that sometimes the songs that make us smile the most are the ones nobody expected to become classic hits. Here it is, Katrina and the Waves, Walking on Sunshine.

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2: Whose horse is that?

Oh, yes, the sound of bad manners there and the can-can, yes. They had you dancing as well, I bet. And we're coming towards the end of our show for today. I'll be back at 2 o'clock with the Irish Carousel. Do tune in because we have two or three artists of the great show band era for the show today. And next up, we're going to get a little sophisticated. Sophisticated, yeah. You're saying, on my show, you must be joking. Well, we are going to play a little bit of Swan Lake. Not the Swan Lake, you know, but by Madness. Have a great afternoon. Chat to you later. Bye-bye.

Welcome to the One Hit Wonder Show with me, Gord Cooper. And starting off the show was Althea and Donna and Uptown Top Ranking. For the next hour, I'm going to be playing songs that were deemed or classed as one hit wonders. Now, in my eyes, the definition of that is a song that was a big hit here in the UK and that everybody knew. They may not have known who it was, but they recognised the song. And then they either didn't have any other hits at all, or certainly in the UK, or they only had a sort of minor hit or two that never really sort of did anything in the charts whatsoever, and nobody ever really knew what it was. Now, that's my definition, and that's what I'm going to stick with. The definition on one of the CDs that I'm going to be playing a few tracks from was artists who have only ever had one top 20 UK hit single. Now, there's no way I can sort of stick with that, because I know lots of bands that have had loads and loads of songs that didn't quite make the top 20, and they wouldn't in any shape or form be classed as one hit wonders. So I'm going to stick with mine. This is one of them. This came out as part of a sort of a what they would call it, a triple single. It was a double sort of, there was a sort of double sider, but this was three. This was the main track that tended to be played off it. This is a little bit of Lynyrd Skynyrd and Sweet Home Alabama.

Rule one of presenting is make sure that when you put your CD in, there's not a big fingerprint over the beginning of the track. Because if you do, it happens what I did, which means you skip about the first 20 seconds of the song. Apologies for that. I'll try and get better. I can't guarantee it. I will try and get better. Lynyrd Skynyrd and Most of Sweet Home Alabama. That's played on all the classic rock shows, even to this day. Came out around about 1970-something. And I can tell you a little story about them. Lynyrd Skynyrd, I had the opportunity to go and see them in the mid-70s. Around about the time they was doing that one, I think, and I turned the offer down. For whatever reason, I decided that I wasn't going to get the tickets, and then not long after that, they had the plane crash where some of the group members sadly were killed in it. Should have took that opportunity, shouldn't I? Really should. Going back to the 60s with this one, this is a one-hit wonder in the respect that it's Dave Edmunds, who had a few hits in the late 70s, early 80s, and was certainly big in producing in that time, and had a few hits of his own. But this is him under his alter ego of Love Sculpture. And this, I've got to get my breath back. I've made sure that there's no fingerprints on this one, by the way. As I say, this is Love Sculpture and Sabre Dance.

0: M and pop music. That's quite a name for a band, isn't it? Just one letter, M. That was from, I can tell you exactly when that was from. That was from 1970, oh, I can't see with my glasses. 1979, got to number two. I was going to say, oh yes, and before that we had Patrick Swayze, and he was Gone Like the Wind. Now what I'm going to do, because we've had 23, nearly 24 minutes of the show gone, so it's about time we had a bit of fun and a bit of competition. Yes, you can just stay lying in your bed or sitting in the chair, whatever you're doing, listening to the music and singing along where you can. There's been the rare occasion on a couple of songs you could have got your air guitar out and played your air guitar as well. But I need, what I've done, this isn't the first show of this series that I've done. I've done a few previous, and I can assure you, I've got a few more to do. I have got some real rubbish as in the one-hit wonders. Not saying that it's not... I've used rubbish in the very nicest and loosest of terms, because it's all music, and it was all bought in quantity. But when you look on it 30, 40 years onwards, you think, why did that sell as much as it did? So I've got plenty of that as well. So I've got plenty of more music to do. Let me just sort my microphone out a little bit because it's right in my face. That's better. Hopefully you can still hear me. I know you can because I've got really booming voice. So what I was saying, oh yes, so I've got loads more to do. But what I do every time, somewhere during the show, sometimes a little bit earlier, sometimes a little bit later, depending on what type of mood I'm in, I give you all 10 points to start off. Now, all hold your hand out. Don't care whether it's your left hand or your right hand. Hold your hand out and I'll put 10 points into everybody's hand. Now, I can guarantee that every time we play a song and you don't know who it is, you've got to give me one of your points back. I haven't got to give you any if you get it right. Well, I might give the odd one, but I'm not going to give many. And I can guarantee that there'll be some of you by the end of the show that you would have lost all your points. There'll be some of you going, nah, we haven't lost any. And if there's some of those that, like that, I'm not sure whether to applaud you or think, you really do need to get out a little bit more. Now this one, I may well get double whammies, or I may just get half a whammy. This one I'm going to play, you've got to tell, you'll all know the song. The song is one of those songs that no matter what age you are, unless you're about 10, you'll know it. Some of you will know who the artist is. But will any of you know what the advert was that this song was used for? So I'm going to try and get one point off you for the song, for the artist, and I should try and sneak another point off you for seeing if you don't know who the advert or what the advert. Well, the song's playing, I'm going to put my teeth back in and try and start talking properly. Here we go.
1: 25, 25.
0: No, I'm not. Because I didn't want to play that one. That's the next track, and so that you've got a pre-warning on that, because I'm going to try and gain a point off you on that one as well. That one is in the year 2525 from. It says Exodum and Terminus, so you've got exactly about 2.5 minutes to work out who that was. Otherwise, I'm going to sneak points off you as well. This is the track that I wanted to play that is going to get me the 2 points off you. Group and the advert.

Just gone halfway stage of today's show, which is the One Hit Wonders show. And have I gained some points already? It's no good you clasping on tight and closing your mitt. I'm going to take those points back off you. I reckon I got a bucket load. And I don't reckon I had to give many back as well. The first one that we were saying about was I Can't Let Maggie Go. How many of you knew that it was Honeybus? Not many, I don't reckon. I reckon more of you knew which advert it came to because it's the song that everybody used to say, oh, that's the Nimble advert. I'm not even sure you can still get Nimble, actually. But I'm not going to go and look and find out. I know it was a Slimmer's bread, as if you could have such a thing as a Slimmer's bread. But in the 60s, apparently you could. After that, we played a little bit of Zagrenega Evans for the second time because we played that one instead of Honeybus, but we played the whole version there. That was in the year 2525, as I'd pre-mentioned. And then the one I reckon I got some more points off you from was Werewolf of London, and that was Warren Zevon. Never did anything else at all. Quite big in America, released quite a few albums, but that was about the only thing that he ever did here in the UK. This one, I reckon I could well be losing a fight and battle on it, but I'm going to try. There's a few out there that I reckon I may get the odd point or two, but I'm not banking on it too much. This one you should get. This is Woodstock. But you know who it was?

Well, that brings us to the end of the show. Come on, hands up, hands up, hands up, hands up, hands up. How many of you, how many of you have got no points left? Don't fib. You can't trick a tricker, so don't even try. I know lots of you then were handing me points like there's no tomorrow. That last track that was the penultimate track on today's show was by a band called The Gun. There was a group in the 90s, early 90s, called Gun, a Scottish band, who were also a one-hit wonder with a totally different song. And this is a totally different band. Although that song was also covered early 80s, I think, if I remember rightly, by Girl School. And they were sort of a one-hit wonder as well. And that was with the same song. Before that, we had Lou Bega and a Mambo Number 5. And that's one of those songs, no matter what condition you're in, whether you're poorly and you're happy or you're sad, you have to bounce along to that one. I was here in the studio swaying along to that, and I can't dance. But I would. I would have to that one if I could have. And before that we had, let me see, oh yes, we had The Babies, Isn't It Time, one of my all-time favourite bands who never made it big but should have. Grammar, Gordon, grammar. And before that we had, of course, Woodstock, which was Matthew's Southern Comfort. Which means it's time for the end of the show. I can squeeze one more in. I can see me doing at least another 8 episodes of this series of One Hit Wonder for you all. Anyway, I'm going to say, I've got to go now. I'm going to bid you my fond farewells. Keep smiling. Going to leave you with one last song. This is, I better tell you what it is, because you've got no more points for me to steal. This is Snow, an Informer. Night goodbye for now.

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1: Good afternoon and welcome along to the Irish Carousel for a Monday afternoon. And yes, our featured artist on the Irish Carousel today is none other than Mr. Joe Dolan. Yes, all the hits from Mr. Joe Dolan, well, maybe not them all, but some that you mightn't have heard him sing, but we will include them today. And starting us off in the show today is the one and only, it's you. It's you. It's you.

Yes, Mr. Joe Dolan with Sweet Little Rock and Roll of the Irish Carousel, dedicated to the King of the Showbands. And Joe Dolan, he was one of Ireland's most beloved entertainers, famous for his powerful voice, warm personality, energetic stage performance. He was born in Mullingar. He became a huge star in Ireland and across Europe with hits like Make Me in Ireland, You're Such a Good Looking Woman, and also More and More and More, which we will have coming up in a bit. And he was also one of the first Irish artists to tour behind the Iron Curtain during the Cold War, gaining massive popularity in countries like Russia and Poland. Known for his trademark hand movements and sparkling suits, he remains one of the favourites on the Irish music scene for decades. Mr. Joe Dolan, More and More and More.

That was the sound of Joe Dolan there with Tar and Cement. And Joe, he was born in Mullingar in 1929, and he became one of the most Irish successful singers abroad and here in Ireland. But before music, he worked as a compositor for his local newspaper. He used to go around and do interviews and write little articles for the paper. But his music and the love, excuse me, and the love of singing soon took over. He first performed with a band, the Drifters, and they later renamed as the Times Show Band, and quickly become and the unique voice and the charismatic way he was on stage, especially in the white suit and the white tie, and it really made people really happy to see him sing a song. Now we have him singing deeper and deeper.

0: For this money?
1: What money?
0: Hey, Ben, there's no money.
1: Do you need to go to the toilet, Joe?
0: Turkey!
1: Oi, stand on here, man.
0: Oh, yeah.
1: Hey, hey, Joe, there's no need for that, right? There, I heard you're big in the 60s, Joe. Yeah, 1860s.

0: Ladies and gentlemen, Joe Dolan has left the building. Thank God.
1: Well, do you hear the sound of Joe Dolan? Making fun, and he wasn't afraid to do it, with Dustin and good-looking woman. And sadly, Joe passed away in 2007 around Christmas. But his music is still played regularly across Ireland, and he remains one of the great legends of Irish entertainment. Joe Dolan had a rare gift of making every listener feel like he was singing directly to them. And we're coming towards the end of our show, and I will be back on Friday evening between the hours of 10 at night until 12 midnight with the Love Song. So until then, I'll leave you with a couple of songs to bring you up until Corinne comes on, and I'm going to leave you with a couple of classics. This is Joe Dolan. Great show, Joe. There's no show like a Joe show.

show, everybody. This is Corinne Barrett on Your Hits Digital. I am always grateful that you're tuning in with me, and I always have an amazing show for you. Had some health issues over last week, so I promised you all that I would be doing an indie show with all of these indie artists. Unfortunately, it's got pushed back a bit, but I am coming through with it. I was actually hospitalized, so I'm okay. Thank you, God, that I'm here to tell you all about it, and I'm fine. So I am back here. I haven't missed a show, but I just wanted to tell you I have promised you that show, and it's coming. I have so many indie artists on the list to put together, and as soon as it is put together, I am going to put a huge blast out on my fan page on Facebook and publicize it all and name you individually, okay? It's an exciting show. So I will look out for it on my website at Corinne Barrett Official Music. com. Okay, so let's get on with the show. I hope you had an amazing weekend. And coming up is Adele with Oh My God and Teddy Swims with The Door. Let's do this. Thank you again, and thank you for your support. And you are listening to me, Corinne Barrett, all on Your Hits Digital.

to just love this song. Time after time, this song by Cyndi Lauper is timeless, I have to say. Awesome. Prior to that was Billy Joel and A Matter of Trust. Coming up is I Love This One. Yes, and it's so apropos for today. Happy Mondays with Step On. And also the Gloria Gaynor with I Am What I Am. This is Corinne Barrett, and I hope you're having an amazing time with me today, all on your Hits Digital. 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

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This is Corinne Barrett with Love.

Yeah, I love it, right? That was Franz Ferdinand with Do You Want To? Prior to that was the iconic Madonna and Vogue. Coming up is Belinda Carlisle with Leave a Light On, and also Ed Sheeran coming up with Shivers. Let's do this. It's Corinne Barrett, all on your Monday on your Hits Digital.

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Bears, cushions and more, made from loved ones' clothing. For information, contact us on Facebook.

nice beat, right? You Want Me by George Daniel and Charlie Baker. Prior to that was Spin Doctors with Two Princess and Gabré Ponte with Give My All, a Martin Jensen edit. I will be leaving you with Glass Animals and Heat Waves. So thank you for tuning in with me this Monday. I hope I brightened up your Monday. I hope you had a great weekend as well and have a great week ahead. And check me out every Monday at the same time and every Saturday, 7 o'clock a.m. USA Eastern Standard Time, 12 p.m. UK time, and we are worldwide on Your Hits Digital. Also, to reiterate, I know I have promised you to play your individual songs for 2026, all you indie artists. My apologies, I was very ill and was hospitalized, so I just wanted to share that with you. So I have all your songs, and I will be putting out an amazing blast for you all to shine for you. So I will put it on my Facebook fan page, and I will also put it on my website, and you will get the recognition that you deserve. So, thank you for your support, and thank you for your understanding. Have a great week. You know, life takes some crazy turns when we least expect it, right? And here everything's going perfect, and wow, it just suddenly happens, and your health can go, or something can happen. So, I guess message to you is appreciate every day you have because you don't know when it's going to be taken away from you or it's your last, and you want to love every moment. I'm telling you, it's really, really, important. Okay, well, anyway, that's my message. Have a great day. This is Corinne Barrett, all on your favorite station, Your Hits Digital with all my love. Be safe.

my drive to the top. 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I'm an astronaut. I blasted off the planet, rock to cause catastrophe, and it matters more because I had it. Now I had a thought about wreaking havoc on an opposition. Kind of shocking, they want it static with precision. I'm automatic quarterback. I ain't talking second, pack it up on.

0: I went to the moped store. 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What's your budget? And I'm like, honestly, I don't know nothing about mopeds. 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
0: All right, now here we go.
2: And of course, I know you're ready. You're ready for the Pete Nightingale Pirate Radio Show. Well, I play the greatest hits of the rock and roll 50s, the swinging 60s, and the sensational 70s. How are you this week? Hope you've had a good week. Well, I'll tell you what, I have. Yep, I managed to get my shows all ready. And now I'm going to play them. So I hope you're ready for the music, the fun and the excitement. And you're ready to hear about the wife. But before I tell you about the wife, I'm going to tell you what record I played at the beginning. Yeah, I played at Spencer Davis Group, 1967, I'm a Man, got to number 9 in the UK. Well, got that out the way, now I can tell you about the wife. I can tell you that my wife and I always compromise. I admit I'm wrong, and she agrees with me.

I can't remember the last time I played that one. 1966, A Loving Spoonful. What a great record. That was called Daydream. Got to number 2 in the UK singles charts. Now we got good times. We got good music. All of them here on the Pete Nightingale Pirate Radio Show.

0: What we're gonna do right here is go back, way back, back into time.
1: And we're going way back in time to a record that you can't sing to, you can't dance to, you can't romance to, but there is something you can do. I'm gonna play it.

0: And of course, you can't dance to it, you can't sing to it, and you can't romance to it, but you can whistle to it, and I hope you were whistling along. That was Whistling Jack Smith back in 1967. I was Kaiser Bill's Batman. It got to number 5 in the UK singles charts, and it came out on the DRAM record label. And I can tell you, it also peaked at number 21 in Belgium, number 20 in the US Billboard Hot 100, number 4 in Germany, number 3 in Austria, and number 2 in the Netherlands. Now, I've got to tell you that once I went out with a homeless girl, and we started to get very serious in the relationship. And then she asked me to move out with her.
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2: Oh, oh, oh, oh.
0: Now we're going to do a bit of kung fu fighting on the programme.
2: Oh, oh, oh, oh.
0: And to help us, we got Craig Douglas.
2: Oh, oh, oh, oh.
0: Are you ready? Are you in position?
2: Oh.

0: Well, certainly a bit of Kung Fu Fighting there from Craig Douglas, 1974. Got to number one in the UK singles charts, and that was called Kung Fu Fighting. Now, I want to say hello to some listeners right now. I want to say hello to Patty. That's Patty Connor from Michigan City in Indiana. I got Dano DG from Belgium. Thank you for listening. And I got David Powell. He's in Kent. And I want to say hello to anybody who's just joined. Thank you for tuning in.
1: 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Yes, Pete Nightingale is playing the greatest hits from all time again. Nightingale, the DJ you grew up with, is always playing your favorite all-time hits.
0: And talking about all-time hits, we are coming up to our double play. But before I play the double play, you know what I love to do is to have a cup of tea. Now, we've often wondered how tea got into Britain. Maybe this will enlighten you.
2: When Sir Walter Raleigh introduced tea into Britain, everyone went,
3: "Hooray! Hooray! Hooray!"
2: Especially the Queen, who said,
4: "Forsooth, Sir Wal, thou hast done well. What wouldst thou wish for thee?" "No trinkets, ma'am," he said with charm, "but let us all have tea." The courtiers all then had a ball and scoffed it down with glee. For if you're wise, you'll realise there's nowt as nice as tea.
0: Church. Well, there we are. That's how tea got into Britain, and it's certainly a nice cup of tea that I'm going to have. I hope you are too, so make sure you put the kettle on. I'm going to play the double play, which includes the Beatles, and I've chosen a track from A Hard Day's Night. Then I'm going to follow it up with a record from Matt Monro. Okay, you're looking forward to it? I am, so get that kettle on.

was our double play where we had the Beatles from 1964 from the album Hard Day's Night. That was called Tell Me Why. And for change, I actually chose a Beatles song, but sung by Matt Munro in 1965. So I hope you enjoyed that little double mix there on our double play. That was called Yesterday, and it got to number 12 in the UK, a single chart. Now, in a minute, I'm going to be going into 1970. But before that, listen to this. Oh, no.

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0: That's the Springfield in 1970. How can I be sure? Well, we're sure it didn't get very high in the charts. In fact, it stayed there at number 36.
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0: Well, it's now time for me to get serious. Oh, yes. Did you know a teaspoon of a neutron star weighs about 6 billion tons? That's a teaspoonful. Apparently, neutron stars are so incredibly dense that just a sugar cube-sized amount would weigh more than all humanity combined. I tell you what, that's heavy, isn't it? Good job there's not an atmosphere around it. We'd all be dead. Anyway. I'm ready to say hello to some more listeners. I want to say hello to Fury Horst Gassin in Cologne, Germany. I got Billy Grove, and Billy's in Macclesfield. Then I got Peter Smith, he's in Lee-on-Sea. Hello to anybody else. Hope you're enjoying the program.
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0: Do you know what really amazes me? When you get a record like that from Gene Pitney, and it's a big hit in the US, and yet a record like that did better over here than in the US. It got to number 5 in the top 10 of the UK singles charts, and number 17 in the US on the Billboard Hot 100. That was called 24 Hours from Tulsa.
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2: News has come into our news desk that in Manchester, a wage dispute at a well-known bakery has led to a full-scale strike, with workers walking out for the second time this year. Our Manchester reporter has stated that negotiations between staff and management have crumbled, with no sign of a resolution on the horizon. A union spokesperson stated that morale is at an all-time low and our members feel they're being left to go stale.
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0: 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Yes, anywhere you are in the world. Not just the Great Britain, Australia, America. You name it, you can play it.
1: Knock, knock.
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1: Lettuce.
2: Lettuce who?
1: Lettuce in, it's cold out here. On the Pete Nightingale Pirate Radio Show, the swinging sound of Herman's Hermits.

0: There's a record for you, released in 1967 on the Columbia record label. It was Herman's Hermits. And There's a Kind of Hush. It peaked at number 7 in the UK singles charts. It also reached number 26 in Germany, number 21 in France, number 19 in Austria, number 16 in Belgium, number 15 in the Netherlands, number 10 in New Zealand, number 9 in South Africa, number 7 in Ireland, number 5 in Australia, number 4 in the US, and number 2 in Canada, Malta, and Singapore. Never got to number one. Can you believe it? All those countries. But what a great record that we put on for you with Herman's Hermits. It's time to have a little sing-song. I know you love our little sing-song. And I think you're just going to really love this one because you would have sung it in the Cubs, the Scouts, the Girl Guides. What is it? Well, you can find out.
1: Do you want to sing?
2: Yeah, I do. Then why don't we sing along to this one?

The Beautiful South, We Are Each Other, released in March of this year. This was the second single from their third studio album, 0898, Beautiful South. Our big question of the hour has been, which country has the oldest continually used national flag in the world? And the answer is, the national flag of Denmark, known as the Dannebrog, is the oldest continuously used national flag in the world, dating back to the 13th century.

Eric Clapton, Tears in Heaven, and that reached number 5 in the charts in this year. The number 1 this week back in the year, what was it? Try and identify it from this. There you go, the final listener, second of the number 1 this week back in the year. And we already know that the lyrics are about someone begging their partner not to leave. And your final clue, it was a cover of a 1979 KC and the Sunshine Band hit. If you've had a guess, or you haven't a clue, find out what it is very soon, as it's time for the top 3 countdown. And this week back in the year, Ugly Kid Joe, we're at number 3.

Number two, Guns N' Roses with Knocking on Heaven's Door. The song features a recorded phone call in the background with the voice of actress Linda Thompson. So that's just about it for the first hour of the Time Bound Music Life, and the year was 1992. Did you get it? Coming up in the second hour, we'll switch to hits from a different year, but first, number one from this week back in 1992. The lyrics are about someone begging their partner not to leave, and it was a cover of a 1979 Casey and the Sunshine Band hit. It is KWS with Please Don't Go, and it would spend 5 weeks at the top.

0: Jeff Wood, the time of our music life.
1: Welcome back. It's the second hour of the time of our music life. All the music over the next hour is from one great year in music history, and it could be any time between 1958 and 2020. We'll explore what was on TV in the year, what was on in the cinemas, and in this hour we've got our song that should have been a hit but wasn't, from sometime in the year. And this week, it's from Train. We'll also have another big question in this hour, a useless bit of trivia for you to try and guess the answer to, and the answer to it will be coming up before the end of the show.
2: The year.
1: So that's our menu for the second hour, and the music, well, it was certainly a good year for chart music. Here's the first of our songs from this year, Christina Perri, A Thousand Years.

Driving Towards Daylight, Joe Bonamassa, and that was produced by Kevin Shirley, known for his work with artists like Led Zeppelin and Iron Maiden. So we end each hour of the show with a top three countdown from this week in our mystery year, but during the hour, I ask you to try and identify what is the number one from a 1 second snip of the song. Here's your first listen for this hour. This is crazy, this is crazy. Number one on this day back in the year, who was it and what's the song? Another listen and a clue in about 15 minutes. Our big question for this hour is, what was the first menu item at McDonald's? The answer coming up a little bit later.

Gary Barlow and the Commonwealth Band featuring the Military Wives with Sing, and it made it to number 2 in this year. And it was co-written by Gary Barlow and Andrew Lloyd Webber to celebrate Queen Elizabeth II's Diamond Jubilee. Music all from 1 year during this hour, but what was the year? Well, it was the year that this was in the charts.

time. Eva Cassidy, Time After Time, and that reached number 79. How the heck did that only reach number 79 in the charts? In each hour of the Time of Our Music Life, we jump out of our mystery air for a random music history flashback. And this week in 1964, legendary jazz vocalist Ella Fitzgerald became the first artist to score a hit with a Beatles cover.

0: for money, for money can't buy me love.
1: Her cover of Can't Buy Me Love. The song only made it to number 34 on the UK charts for her. The original Beatles version was the fourth highest selling single of the 1960s, and it was written by them in Paris when they had an upright piano moved into one of their suites at the George V Hotel so they could continue their songwriting. Ella Fitzgerald would have five top 40 hits in the UK, and her version of Can't Buy Me Love spent 3 weeks in the top 40. A time of our music life flashback. Back to the music of our mystery now, and Elbow were in the charts with One Day Like This.

Devlin featuring Ed Sheeran with All Along the Watchtower. It was Devlin's third and best performing top 40 hit, reaching number 7. Don't forget our big question for this hour. What was the first menu item at McDonald's? Still to come, music from the air by Adele, Alex Clare, and this from Alexandra Burke.

0: So do you remember that? Alexandra Burke with Let It Go, and that was her final top 40 hit in June of this year. But what was the year? We've been asking you to identify the number one this week back in the year from a 1 second song snip. Here's your second listen.
1: This is crazy, this is crazy.
0: There you go, it was number one on this day back in the year. And your first clue, it was originally written as a folk song before being transformed into a pop hit, and it topped the charts on both sides of the Atlantic. Another listen and another clue in about 10 minutes' time. In the second hour of the Taiwan Music Life each week, we have a search around at the bottom end of the top 100 of the charts for the year for a song that's worthy of a title, a song that should have been hit but wasn't. And this week, it's from Train. See what you think to this.
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3: A song that should have been a hit but wasn't.

So there you go, that was Train. It was 50 Ways to Say Goodbye, and it only reached number 50 in the charts. Train have released 11 albums, 34 singles, and are still going strong in 2025. Our song that should have been a hit but wasn't, for this week.

That was a song that sold over 7.2 million copies worldwide, becoming one of the best-selling digital singles of all time, Adele and Skyfall, from October in this year. This was the year that a Japanese toilet won a design award. It could play music, warm the seat, spray deodorizer, and even check your blood pressure. Yeah, the world's smartest loo came from Tokyo. Course it did. Pickled became a trendy flavour, from chips to cocktails to even pickled ice cream. This was the year everything got pickled. And Calvin Harris was in the charts with Sweet Nothing.

Calvin Harris, his 8th top 40 hit, Sweet Nothing, reached number 1 in this year. So how are you doing with guessing the year the music's from? Any closer? Well, how about some clues from what was on in the cinemas in this year? You could have been queuing up to see The Hobbit, The Hunger Games, or the biggest box office hit of the year was The Avengers, and it grossed over £1.5 billion worldwide at the box office. Does that help? Maybe not. Well, how about this from the charts of this year?

Loreen with Euphoria, the winning song from the Eurovision Song Contest from this year. The final listen to the number one song snip coming up after this from Madonna featuring Nicki Minaj.

0: You were sleeping on me, you were dozing. Now move, I'm going.
1: Madonna featuring Nicki Minaj, Give Me All Your Lovin', and that song was influenced by Tony Basil's Mickey. The number one this week back in the air, what was it? Try and identify it from this.
2: This is crazy, this is crazy.
1: There you go, the final listen, the second of the number one today back in the air. And we already know that it was originally written as a folk song before being transformed into a pop hit, and it topped the charts on both sides of the Atlantic. Your final clue, the video for the song has over 1.3 billion views on YouTube. Our big question of the hour has been, what was the first menu item at McDonald's? Well, the answer is, it was a hot dog, not a hamburger. Well, who would have known? Time for the top three countdown from this week in our mystery air, and at number three was Alex Clare.

Number two, Fun and We Are Young, and that won the Grammy Award for Song of the Year. So that's just about it for the Time Bound Music Life, and in this hour, the music was from 2012. Did you get it? That's just about all we've got time for. Hope you've enjoyed the music and memories from 1992 and 2012. I'll be back same time, same place next week for another 2 hours of music from Mystery Years. Thanks very much for being here over the last 2 hours. Remember, this show is nothing without you. That's why we do it. There's just time to play the number one from this week back in 2012. It was Carly Rae Jepsen with Call Me Maybe, and it spent 4 weeks at the top. Have a great week, look after yourself, and I'll see you next time. Here's number one from this week in 2012.

Hi, and thanks for joining me for today's episode of Oldies with an Oldie with me, Gord Cooper, the official Oldie. And I always say this every week because it's true. I was around when all the songs that you're going to hear on today's show were first released, not re-released, unfortunately, first time released. And we start off this show, as we always do, with an instrumental. And those of you of a certain age, we remember the song that we that I've just played as a song that was always around on all the fun fairs. When you went to a fun fair, they was always playing that song on either the Dodgems or the Waltzers or something else like that. So for some of you, it will be very recognisable. For some of you, you'll know even what it's called, but there's a lot of you out there that won't know what it's called, and you still won't know what it's called, because I'm going to go make myself a cup of tea first, and I'm going to play another couple of tracks or so, and then I will come back and announce what that is. But while we're making a cup of tea, you can have a listen to this one. This, a little bit of Glen Campbell and Southern Nights.

Back to the 60s for one of the original boy bands and one of my favourite artists of the 60s, The Bachelors and I Believe. Before that, we had a little bit of Amen Corner, Andy Fairweather Lowe, who left them and went solo in the 70s. He was singing his heart out with that one, and that was Bend Me, Shape Me, Any Way You Want Me. Then before that, Glen Campbell and Southern Nights. And then we started off with the instrumental, the one that you could hear in all the fairgrounds at a certain time and certain decade. The band were the Tornadoes. The song was Telstar. So congratulations if you got it right. Doesn't matter if you don't, as long as you recognise it. Recognising it is a win in its own right. But that is it on the instrumental. I'm looking at this playlist, and I've actually got the playlist sorted for today's show. I have got some tremendous stuff in there, including this one, one of my favourite tracks from the 70s. This is Albert Hammond.

Kenny Lynch and his cover of The Drifters Up on the Roof. Kenny Lynch, big buddy at the time of Jimmy Tarbuck, the comedian, and they used to spend a lot of time out and about together. Then before that, we had Elvis Costello without the Attractions on this occasion with A Good Year for the Roses. And then one of my favourite tracks from the 70s, never really did anything else at all, but that released that one and I sort of took a fancy to it straight away. Not a big hit, but it was Albert Hammond and the Free Electric Band. I've got some Crystal Gale coming up, but before that, let's do this one from the Beach Boys.

0: more or less at the halfway stage of today's Oldies with an Oldie with me, Gord Cooper, the official Oldie. And you just heard the Crickets from the 50s with Oh Boy. Buddy Holly was with them, of course. Sometimes it's classed as Buddy Holly and the Crickets. Other times it's just on the record label as the Crickets. I think that one was just on the label as the Crickets. But the track, of course, was Oh Boy. Before that, from the 70s, we've had Crystal Gale and Talking in Your Sleep. And then from the 60s, we had the Beach Boys and God Only Knows. But as we're at a halfway stage, we do the little mini feature that we sort of started off not so long back called Two's Company, where I played two tracks back to back by bands that are generally known as only having two members. So they're not duos or duets. They're official bands, but generally speaking, have only the two members. And in this instance, they both only have the two members. So I should play these back to back, one from the 70s, one from the 80s. The one from, well, both of them will need no introduction, but you'll definitely recognise the voice of this one from the 70s.
1: Awesome.

That wasn't good grammar, was it? Good more music. More good music, I should have said, for the last 20 minutes, including this one, going back all the way to the 60s with Neil Sedaka and Little Devil.

We're heading towards that moment where I have the opportunity to be a shock jock for 3 or 4 minutes because I missed it first time round. When they were out and about in the late 60s, early 70s, all radio stations had a few shock jocks, and I wasn't on radio in those days. So I'm making up for it now, where I play a song in my feature Rock Bottom, very tongue-in-cheekly, where I play a song that I hate with a vengeance. In fact, I hate it that much, I believe it should never have been released as a single. But in all instances, they become huge hits, which obviously shows that I was the only one who didn't like them. But it also shows that not only did I not like them, you all love them and sing along to your hearts, at the top of your hearts to them. So we're nearly at that stage, but I reckon I'm a one song away before we get to that stage. But you just heard Andy Williams with his big hit, It's So Easy. And then before that, the Motors with Airport, and then Neil Sedaka with Little Devil. So as I say, if I've timed it right, possibly one, possibly two tracks before we get to Rock Bottom. But certainly I know what is certain is that the next track is a little bit of Simon and Garfunkel.

0: You could hear the hoofbeats pound as they raced across the ground, and the clatter of the wheels as they spun round and round. And he galloped into Market Street, his badge upon his chest. His name was Ernie, and he drove the fastest milk cart in the West. Now Ernie loved a widow, a lady known as Sue. She lived all alone in Lily Lane at number 22. They said she was too good for him. She was haughty, proud and chic. But Ernie got his cocoa there 3 times every week. They called him Ernie. And he drove the fastest milk cart in the West. She said she'd like to bathe in milk. He said, all right, sweetheart. And when he'd finished work one night, he loaded up the cart. He said, you want it pasteurized, because pasteurized is best. She says, Ernie, I'll be happy if it comes up to me chest. That tickled old Ernie.
1: Ernie!
0: And he drove the fastest milk cart in the West.
1: Oh.
0: Now, Ernie had a rival, an evil-looking man called Two-Ton Ted from Teddington, and he drove the baker's van. He tempted her with his treacle tarts and his tasty oatmeal bread, and when she seen the size of his hot meat pies, it very near turned her head. She nearly swooned at his macaroon, and he said, now if you treat me right, you'll have hot rolls every morning and crumpets every night. He knew once she sampled his layer cake, he'd have his wicked way, and all Ernie had to offer was a pint of milk a day. Poor
1: Ernie!
0: And he drove the fastest milk cart in the West.
1: Oh.
0: One lunchtime, Ted saw Ernie's awesome cart outside her door. He drove him mad to find it was still there at 4:30. And as he leapt down from his van, off blood through his veins did course, and he went across to Ernie's cart, and he didn't half kick his horse, whose name was Trigger.
1: Trigger!
0: And he pulled the fastest milk cart in the West. Now Ernie rushed out into the street, his gold top in his hand. He said, if you want to marry Susie, you fight for her like a man. Oh, why don't we play cards for her, he sneeringly replied. And just to make it interesting, we'll have a shilling on the side. Now Ernie dragged him from his van, and beneath the blazing sun, they stood there face to face, and Ted went for his bun. But Ernie was too quick, things didn't go the way Ted planned, and a strawberry-flavoured yoghurt sent it spinning from his hand. Now Sushi ran between them and tried to keep them apart, and Ernie pushed her aside and a rock cake caught him under his heart. And he looked up in pained surprise, and the concrete hardened crust of a stale pork pie caught him in the eye, and Ernie bit the dust. Poor Ernie!
1: Ernie!
0: And he drove the fastest milk cart in the West. Ernie was only 52, he didn't want to die. But now he's gone to make deliveries in that milk round in the sky, where the customers are angels and ferocious dogs are banned, and a milkman's life is full of fun in that fairy dairy land. But a woman's needs are manifold, and Sue, she married Ted. But strange things happened on their wedding night as they lay in their bed. Was that the trees a-rustling, or the hinges of the gate? Or Ernie's ghostly gold tops a-rattling in their crate? They won't forget Ernie!
1: Ernie!
0: And he drove the fastest milk cart in the West!
2: That song was what Rock Bottom was all invented for. Benny Hill and Ernie, the fastest milkman in the West, that you all singing your heads off to. It should never, ever have been released as a single, but it definitely was. And it was a huge hit for him here in the UK because everyone, as I say, bought it, because everybody's singing on today's show with Benny Hill all bought it. I know you did. Before that, though, we had a proper song, Simon and Garfunkel with Mrs. Robinson. And I'm going to finish off today's show with a little bit of Joan Armour Trading and Me, Myself, I, which basically sums up me and my show. But as always, thanks for listening. Hopefully you'll be around same time, same place, same channel next week for another episode of Oldies with an Oldie. So until then, take care, stay safe, and see you all again soon. Bye.

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1: And so I sit her in the corner and sometimes stroke her hair. And when I'm feeling naughty,

The Darren Kyle fiasco, that is. All right, here's what's going on today. Earlier in the day, Gary did his show with the 1960s as a theme, and it's my job with the 2000s to 2010 to do a better playlist, a better set list. So here we go. Let's not waste any time.

The Darren Kyle fiasco on Your Hits Digital Radio. Now, I know that the 2000s, the 2010s should never beat the 1960s, but I'm giving it my all. Started the day off with Pretty Vegas, In Excess Without Michael Hutchence, The Hives with Hate to Say I Told You So, Charles Barkley gave us Crazy, Coldplay gave us Viva La Vida. These are the Black Keys.

Chuffin. The Darren Kyle fiasco on Your Hits Digital Radio, the 1960s against the Zeros. And in no world does the Zeros ever beat the 1960s, but I'm giving it my best. I am going to attempt to make a playlist that at least you'll go, wow, that was pretty good stuff. The Zeros are really a horrible decade for music in comparison to the 60s, but you know what, Darren? Your fiasco pulled it out. The Black Keys gave us Howlin' For You from Brothers. From Songs for the Deaf, Queens of the Stone Age gave us No One Knows. From Only by Night, Kings of Leon gave us Sex on Fire. Hate when that happens. A Street Core, Joey Strummer, the Mescalanos gave us Get Down Moses. Let's keep things rolling. Franz Ferdinand with Take Me Out.

0: The Darren Kyle fiasco on Your Hits Digital Radio. The zeros up against the 60s. I listened to Gary's show this morning. It was fantastic. I've already lost, but here's some of the best songs from the year 2000 to the year 2009. If you don't like it, there's something wrong with you, because this is great rock and roll. What do we have here? We had Cause I Says So from the New York Dolls. Take Your Mama from the Scissor Sisters, Wrong from Depeche Mode, Elevation from U2, and The Killers gave us Mr. Brightside. Now, one of the best songs to come out of the zeros is this one right here, the cover of The Saints Are Coming, U2 and Green Day, the Darren Kyle fiasco.
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2: Wasabi.
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0: 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Before we start hour number two, I ask you, now, was hour one all that terrible, or did I pull it out? I ask you, I want you to go to Your Hits Digital Radio on Facebook and put in your 2 cents and vote for myself or vote for Gary. 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
1: 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We've come to the point in this album where those listening on cassette or records will have to stand up or sit down and turn over the record or tape. 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
3: And I'm just standing there. I can't say a word, because everything's just gone. I've got nothing, absolutely nothing. In one single moment, your whole life can turn round. I stand there for a minute, staring straight into the ground, looking to the left slightly, then looking back down. The world feels like it's caved in, proper sorry frown. Please let me show you where we could only just be for us. I can change and I can grow, or we could adjust. The wicked thing about us is we always have trust. We can even have an open relationship if you must. I look at her, she stares almost straight back at me.
1: Your Hits Digital. Thank you. Here's side two.

The Darren Kyle fiasco. We're into hour number two, starting off with Tom Petty. Then we had some Jesse Malin covering Paul Simon and Echo and the Bunnymen from an incredible release from the early 2000s called Scissors in the Sand. That's carried on. Listen, I need you to turn up the volume on this next set, okay? Here we go. Turn it up. Yeah.

The Darren Kyle Fiasco on your hits digital radio. Who knew the 2000s were such a rockin' decade, right? Judith from A Perfect Circle, Joker and a Thief from Wolf Mother, The White Stripes gave us Icky Thump, Godsmack gave us Voodoo, Tool gave them Shizum, and Three Doors Down are going to give us one of their rockers, Duck and Run. This was a rock and roll band before something happened terrible to them. Here's Three Doors Down and Duck and Run. Darren Kyle Fiasco.

The Darren Kyle Fiasco, Your Hits Digital Radio. Today's show was all about the Zeros. Competing against DJ Gary, who does his show earlier this morning, he had the 1960s. I drew the short straw. I had the 2000s, but I think I made it work. I think there might be some voting somewhere on our Facebook page, so go there, vote for my show, or vote for Gary's show. Where were we? I don't know where we were. Cheap Trick did When the Lights Are Out from the latest. Roll Over DJ from Jet. Hindu Times from Oasis. Steady As She Goes and Rock on Tears. Don't Let Us Get Sick from Warren Zevon. And I've Been Waiting for You. We're going to close out the set. Good night, folks. See you next week.

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And if you spoke at all, you just said hi to Big John. Somebody said he came from New Orleans, where he got in a fight over a Cajun queen and a crashing blow from a huge right hand.

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0: That was Lulu and the man that sold the world. 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And it was written by David Bowie as well. And Lulu sung it, David Bowie sung it, and David Bowie and Lulu has sung it as well. And somebody else, who was? Yes, you're right, it was Nirvana. They sang it as well. Had a big hit with it. Right, let's move on with this song. It's Miss G.
1: On the little bit of rock now.
0: Let's have this one from Nickelback, and it's called Rockstar.
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